Won't you spy me over till another year? Won't you spy me over till another year?

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2: 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He started a business. He failed. He ran for Congress. He lost. He was nominated for vice president. He lost again. But he knew only those who never tried are the real losers. And Abraham Lincoln was no loser. Persistence. 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
4: Showers, thunderstorms ending tonight. Partly cloudy 65, mostly sunny 85 tomorrow. Tuesday, showers, thunderstorms developing, low 80s, and partly sunny on Wednesday. Showers, thunderstorms 80 to 85. Thursday, partly sunny, late day, showers, thunderstorms, low 80s, and showers, thunderstorms 80 on Friday. I'm staff meteorologist.
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4: What?
5: 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We can't get funding if we don't have an estimate, so, you know.
4: Are you serious?
5: Yeah. We're calling it the National Sprinkler System. Isn't that great?
4: You want to know how much a sprinkler system would run you for the forest?
5: Uh-huh.
4: That doesn't even make sense, sir.
5: Oh, no. Oh, you know what? You're right. Maybe we should just map out Olympic National Forest first.
4: Is this a joke?
5: No. Imagine being able to flip a switch and put a fire out.
4: Flip a switch. You know how much land you're talking about?
5: I know. It seems big, Joe.
4: It seems big.
5: Well, they built that pipeline thing. That's pretty big.
4: No. I'm sorry. I can't help.
5: Wait, Joe.
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believe, Lordy, I believe that it would make me whole. I'm a pilgrim and a stranger traveling through this worrisome land, and I've got a home in that yonder city, good Lord, and it's not, Lordy.

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4: Fairfax County firefighters are in Venezuela helping search for earthquake victims. John Morrison with the County Urban Search and Rescue Team tells News 4.
5: Our team specializes in rescuing the deeply entombed from collapsed reinforced concrete buildings, especially if there's been local rescuers working there already that just don't have the tools.
4: A pair of earthquakes rattled Venezuela overnight Wednesday into Thursday, with potential casualties rising into the thousands. A similar urban search and rescue team from California is also in Venezuela. Richmond City Hall is the victim of an embezzlement scheme amounting to nearly $3 million. It's connected to an alleged fraud ring with five co-conspirators allegedly embezzling the city through fictitious companies. Now at least one man faces charges. He's former Richmond Fire Department procurement analyst Reginald Thomas. I'm Charlie O'Brien.
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8: Showers, thunderstorms ending tonight. Partly cloudy, 65, mostly sunny, 85 tomorrow. Tuesday, showers, thunderstorms developing, low 80s, and partly sunny on Wednesday. Showers, thunderstorms, 80 to 85. Thursday, partly sunny, late day, showers, thunderstorms, low 80s, and showers, thunderstorms, 80 on Friday. I'm staff meteorologist.
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Tom Milton and Miller Music. That's Buddy Milton with the 90 and 9. Great original song. Hope you enjoyed it. I'm Cindy Baucom, your host for the Bluegrass Gospel Music each week, and I sure hope that you're doing well. Next, I have Bells of Blue and Hebrew Children.

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A favorite old hymn sung by Doyle Lawson and Quicksilver, Shall We Gather at the River? Right before that, we got this segment underway with David Parmley, No Empty Chairs in Heaven. I'm Cindy Bauckham. I enjoy bringing you the gospel music each week. This next one is from the Grascals, song written by Curly Seckler called He Took Your Place.

0: He took your place from the Grascals. Knee Deep in Bluegrass Gospel is brought to you in part by Get It Played.
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That's R-E-I-N, One Sunday Morning. Talks about the inspiration behind the song and more about that great band. Have the Osborne Brothers next, Sonny and Bobby, with I Pray My Way Out of Trouble.

0: From their new release on Rebel Records called Spirit of America, The Cody Norris Show, The Bible on the Table, and The Flag upon the Wall. Knee Deep in Bluegrass Gospel is brought to you in part by Sound Biscuit.
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3: 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This is my first concept album, and man, we just couldn't be more excited about it. Celebrating the 250th anniversary of our beautiful country, this album features some old standards that I know everybody will be familiar with and some brand new material that we're so excited for you to see. 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I hope you'll have it on your summertime playlist this year. 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

on Billy Blue Records, That's Authentic Unlimited, You've Been a Blessing to Me. And before that, a new gospel song from the farmhands, Let's Build a Bridge. I'm Cindy Baucom. 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Well, to round us out, a couple of patriotic songs as we are in the season for celebrating our country's independence. But not only that, 250 years of our nation's independence. Happy birthday, America. Here's Jim and Jesse, God Bless America Again.

You know, I wish God would bless America again, like he did way back there when all began. He blessed her then, and we sort of took it for granted and didn't ask again. So let's just kind of hold her hand now, that's all. And in case she stumbles, let's don't let her fall.

I read and hear about what's wrong with America. When you don't have a lot of book learning, there's many things that you don't understand. But I know this much, she's like a mother to me, and I love her with all my heart. And let me tell you this, sir, everything I am or ever hope to be, I owe to her.

There's a Star-Spangled Banner waving somewhere from the Osborne Brothers. And that's going to round out this edition of Knee Deep in Bluegrass Gospel. I sure hope that you've enjoyed the music. Thank you for joining me here. And thanks to our sponsors, the show is brought to you in part by Foothills Country Ham, the Allenby Bluegrass Camp, the Orange Army Bluegrass Festival, Get It Played, and Turnberry Records. KneeDeepInBluegrass.com is the website. Social media pages on Facebook, Instagram, and TikTok. Gonna leave you with Sonny Osborne on banjo and America the Beautiful. Take care, everybody.

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I wonder, will my mama be on that train?

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1: Showers, thunderstorms ending tonight. Partly cloudy 65, mostly sunny 85 tomorrow. Tuesday showers, thunderstorms developing low 80s and partly sunny on Wednesday. Showers, thunderstorms 80 to 85. Thursday partly sunny, late day showers, thunderstorms low 80s and showers, thunderstorms 80 on Friday. I'm staff meteorologist.
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It's a red, white, and blue bluegrass gospel special and then some. Let's hit the front porch, maybe grill a hot dog and slice an apple pie. It's an all-American version of Front Porch Fellowship from my front porch in Ohio, the heart of it all. This is Joe Mullins.

All right, we can sit back down, take our hands off our heart, put our hats back on, and enjoy the rest of our Red, White, and Blue Front Porch Fellowship Hour. Joe Mullins with you. Any event that wants to honor the Stars and Stripes can begin with the Isaacs a cappella version of our Star Spangled Banner. Joe Mullins with you. Let's hear another Isaacs classic from just a couple of years back, a contemporary song that's played all over the world. Here's the Isaacs and the American Face.

While we're celebrating, there are thousands in harm's way all around the globe. God bless each of the soldiers and sailors and airmen protecting our freedoms. Joe Mullins with Front Porch Fellowship. Let's stay with a couple of Opry stars and RFD TV stars. Here's Daly and Vincent.

0: 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On this 250th Independence Day weekend celebration with Daly and Vincent on Front Porch Fellowship.
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Brothers of the Heart, the all-star quartet of Ben Isaacs and Country Music Hall of Famer Jimmy Fortune, Mike Rogers, and Bradley Walker. There's a pair of our favorites for this holiday weekend, God Bless America and America the Beautiful. Joe Mullins with you to a veteran mandolin man right now. He's helped lead the Grascals for over 20 years, put out a great solo album last year. Here's one of the featured songs from Danny Roberts, Danny's tune called Small Town America.

at the courthouse, they're greeting all the folks they know. Their little kids staring through the window of the dime store on the square. And the ice cream at the drugstore, well, it's the best anywhere.

The Cody Norris Show on Front Porch Fellowship, releasing just days ago The Spirit of America, a red, white, and blue bluegrass collection from Cody and Mary Rachel and the boys. And there's United We Stand, Cody Norris on Front Porch Fellowship. Let's go to the Bluegrass Music Hall of Fame. This guy's a double Hall of Famer, writing and contributing some of the top bluegrass music for over 75 years now. Led the Victory Trio for a long time. They recorded a huge volume of bluegrass gospel music, and a lot of it was songs that he wrote. Here's Brother Paul Williams on Front Porch Fellowship.

0: 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A U.S. Air Force veteran and a beloved songwriter and vocalist for all things bluegrass and gospel, Paul Williams on Front Porch Fellowship.
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0: popular Radio Rambler song we recorded a couple of times. There's the live version of A Folded Flag, and we're grateful that's played all over the world on Armed Forces Radio and even more. The Radio Ramblers on this Independence Day weekend. 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

We're back at the Bluegrass Hall of Fame for a red, white, and blue favorite from Opry stars Jim and Jesse. The late Jim and Jesse McReynolds on the Opry starting in 1964 and making a lot of bluegrass history. There's a patriotic favorite from the 1980s by Jim and Jesse on Front Porch Fellowship. Now, we certainly are thankful that Lee Greenwood made this an American anthem, but I want to share a version from the great Dolly Parton. As we wrap up our Independence Day weekend program, listen close and stand up tall with Dolly's version of God Bless the USA.

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0: Hello, everybody. I'm Les Butler. And if you like fiddles, mandolins, dobros, and guitars, you'll love Les Butler and Friends. And if you like the Primitive Quartet, Ricky Skaggs, the Rochesters, Doyle Lawson and Quicksilver, Paul Williams, and the Isaacs, you'll love Les Butler and Friends, Bluegrass Gospel.
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0: That's me. That's us. Here we are. Real Bluegrass Gospel. Let's start with the husband-wife duo that, man, they just do great work. You're going to be blessed with this one. Nathan and Tonya Horton, Because of Me.

Nathan, Tonya Horton, because of me, here on Les Butler and Friends. Well, how about this super-duper big-time bluegrass group called Blue Highway to do some picking and singing for you? Singing about Lazarus, here on Les Butler and Friends.

Lazarus. That's Blue Highway. Whew. Boy, I don't know if they're better pickers or singers, or let's just call them tied for first place in all of it. Well done, Blue Highway. New music here from Lori King, featuring her friend Rhonda Vincent, Wherever You Are.

Southern gospel fans, you'll remember that song. It was a big hit for the Martins going back, oh my, 25, 30 years ago. Wow.

0: Eagles Wings, let's all tell the world about Jesus. I say amen to that. Well, I'm Les Butler, and you're listening to Les Butler and Friends Bluegrass Gospel. 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They're going. Everybody's going everywhere. And we don't want you to miss any show, so here's what we've done. 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Coming up here in a little bit, we've got Walking by Faith, Authentic Unlimited, Gospel Plowboys, Rochester's, and more here on Les Butler and Friends.
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Walking by Faith. It was His love. Here on Les Butler and Friends, Authentic Unlimited. Here they are with one of their more current tunes, You Know What I Need.

0: Yep.
1: He knows what we need before we even ask him about it. He just knows. That's Authentic Unlimited here on Les Butler and Friends Bluegrass Gospel. Well, that's a new song from a newer group. How about this right here? How about a classic song from a group that's been around a little while anyway? I love these guys. The Gospel Plowboys, Crying Holy Unto the Lord.

I guess everybody that's been in any kind of bluegrass at all has ended up doing that song at one point in time. And it's just a great old bluegrass gospel tune. Gospel Plowboys, that's a great version there of Crying Holy Unto the Lord. I'm trying to remember one of the first versions of that song that I ever heard. I heard the Easter Brothers do it early on, 60s maybe, early 70s at the latest. That may be the first version of it, but I've got it by Everybody in the World. But again, Gospel Plowboys, you get an A. That's really, really good stuff. Hey, check us out on Facebook. When you go to Facebook.com, type in Les Butler and Friends, and leave us a note, leave us a message. Maybe a favorite song, favorite artist, thought, question, comment. Put it on the Facebook page, and we will try our best to help you out. Coming up here in a little bit, we've got music from the Rochesters, Grass Town, King James Boys. That's boys. Jeff Talbert and Primitive Road. All of that coming at you just a little bit right here on Les Butler and Friends.

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4: Hey, baby, are you an overdue library book? 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
2: Ugh, barf.
3: What about that girl with the hoop earrings?
2: Ridiculous. When she was dancing...
3: Megan, look out! Look out!
2: Oh, my God. Becky. Becky, are you okay?
5: My arm. I think it's broken.
2: Can you bend it?
5: It's already bent. In the wrong direction.
2: I can't believe this. I'm so sorry. I only had a few drinks. I was just buzzed.
3: Really? Just buzzed?
2: Yeah, I swear.
3: Well, in that case, my arm is fine. Ah, that's better.
2: You're really okay? You're serious, Becky?
3: No, genius. I'm not serious.
2: Ow! My arm! It hurts!
6: Buzzed driving. Maybe we should stop acting like it's no big deal. 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

the original Rochesters. Maybe I should say it like that. Although, were they the really the original Rochesters? I'm not sure. But it's the Rochester unit that we're all familiar with and, well, loved for so many decades. Singing that tune right there. Blessed Old Book here on Les Butler and Friends, Bluegrass Gospel. Let's continue with just an uber-talented man. You're talking about somebody that can absolutely just tear up a mandolin and then rear back and sing the paint off the wall. I'm talking about Alan Bybee. Here he is. Keep your eyes on the prize.

Alan Bybee. Keep your eyes on the prize. It's what we try to do here at Les Butler and Friends of Bluegrass Gospel. Well, what do you say we play a song that has one of the most unusual titles for a song that I've ever heard? It's from the King James Boys, and it's called Super Water. Let's tune in and see what it's all about here on Les Butler and Friends Bluegrass.

0: Superman.
1: Yes, sir. Get you that super water from that Superman right there. The King James Boys here on Les Butler and Friends Bluegrass Gospel. Well, here is a new tune, the latest from a new group that's really kind of an old group. Well, no, they're a new group with an old familiar sound. I'll say it like that. Jeff Talbert, of course, rode the rails and in the bus there with the Primitive Quartet for right at 30 years. And, well, he's continuing that sound. As a matter of fact, his new group is called Jeff Talbert and Primitive Road. Here is their new song, I Am the One. Let this bless you today here on Les Butler and Friends.

Well, since I mentioned the Easter Brothers a little while ago, I thought, you know, let's play an Easter Brothers song. Earlier, I talked about their version of Crying Holy Unto the Lord. And, well, so that led me to thinking about the Easter Brothers, James, Ed, and Russell. Boy, what writers, too, by the way. Just about everything they did, they wrote. And they wrote, of course, great hit songs for many other artists in Southern Gospel as well as Bluegrass. But that's the Easter Brothers you just heard right there, their song. They're picking, they're singing, they're everything. I didn't leave like I came. Here's Christy Cox with her latest, the Blackwood Brothers. Blackwood Brothers, yeah, going to help her out on this one.

Christy Cox with the Blackwood Brothers. No one but Jesus can. You heard me right. The traditional male quartet of, 80 years or something like that? The Blackwood Brothers singing a little bluegrass for you. And you know what? It fit. It's good. Christy Cox and the Blackwood Brothers, good combination there. No one but Jesus can. And you know what he can do? He can deliver. Here's Bamba Bluegrace to sing about that. He will deliver me. And here on Les Butler and Friends, Bluegrass Gospel.

Bama Blue Grace, he will deliver me. Amen. Well, coming up, we've got the last number one song for Heaven's Mountain Band. I was blessed to produce 10 of those in a row for them. What a great time that was. And a matter of fact, the song you just heard, Bama Blue Grace, I produced them as well. If you are a bluegrass gospel artist and you're serious about what you're doing, why don't you get a hold of me? Just text me and I'll call you and we'll talk about it. 615-218-0517. Love to talk to you about what you think the Lord has in store for you and your music. 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

Welcome back to our program today. We're glad to be with you to bring you a message. Giving is a good investment. How many times have people thought about that? A lot of times they all think receiving makes me a good investment. Well, God says it's more blessed to give than to receive. Paul wrote in the Philippian letter, chapter 4, verse 17, these words, "Not that I seek the gift, but I seek the fruit that abounds to your account." There it is. The things these people were doing, the fruit that abounded to their account. You see, Paul was still writing of the generosity of the church at Philippi. He's still thinking about these people and thanking them for their continuing generosity and their interest and concern about him and his needs. It is a wonderful thing, as I travel across this country, that people are generous to us and think about our needs that we have in this ministry. And this has been going on now for 28 years. And we have been blessed by so many friends and so many good helpers. That's why we're able to do what we do. That's why we're on all these radio stations in four states preaching the gospel of Jesus Christ. There are things that you can do that make your life better also. Your generosity. And that's what Paul was talking about here. The fruit that abounded to their account for what they were doing. There are two things about the gift of which I'd like to concentrate for a little while. And we'll call this lesson a good giving, a good investment. How about the fruit of giving? Malachi 3:10 talks about giving. And God says, "Try me in this. I will open the windows of heaven and pour out a blessing that you cannot contain if you will give of the fruits of your labor, a tithe unto the Lord and gifts beyond that." What is Paul most emphatic about? It was not on the gift. It was nor any future gift. The real importance that Paul attaches to the gift is on the benefit to the givers. Don't you realize that when you give, that is a benefit to you? People will notice it. They will like you. And when you have a need, they will help you. And God will certainly smile down from heaven upon you, saying you have a good heart. You give and you give and you give and you do what's right. There's just too many good things in the Bible that we need to know about and read about that helps us understand the thing of giving. How we are blessed beyond measure because God said he would open the windows of heaven again and he would pour us out a blessing that we could not contain. I think about back in the book of Acts, a scripture. I want to go back to chapter 20 and read a verse, 20:35. And here's what it says. "I have shown you in every way by laboring like this that you must support the weak and remember the words of the Lord Jesus that he said, it is more blessed to give than to receive." There it is, what I just quoted. That's the words of Jesus. It's more blessed to give than to receive. God says, you're doing something for someone. It's not them doing things for you. You're doing something for someone. And that is a wonderful, wonderful thing. So, what are we going to do? So, what kind of fruit? The fruit of a tender heart. That's what it is. A tender heart and a tender spirit. You've got your heart in the right place. You experience giving to others to tend to their needs. Tend to their needs. That is a joy. That is a delight. I've noticed when I go out to preach, people support our radio ministry and things of that nature. And they'll say, "I want you to have this gift, Brother Goins.
It's for you and the work you do for the Lord. And that's exactly where it goes. The effect of the gift upon the receiver. That's something. It will affect the giver with feelings. Feelings, good feelings. He will never more be sensitive to anything better than that as he continues giving. The blessings of God is a marvelous thing. And we just can't outgive the Lord. And that's how it is. You cannot outgive God. People can do all they want to do, talk all they want to talk. But that's not going to change one thing until you get your heart right in the right place. I think about the proverb letter. I go back to chapter 11. And there's a passage of scripture in this chapter. I want to read 11:24, especially part A of that verse. And the Bible says, there is one who scatters, yet increases more. How about that? One who scatters, and yet he increases more. The more you plant, the more you're going to receive. Plant a seed, as we say. Start giving a little extra to God and the work of the Lord. You can't outdo the Lord. He's got more to give back than you will ever give to Him. I can tell you that now. The fruit of a tender heart is important. Experience the giving to others. That's joy. That is delight. It will affect the gift with feelings. Oh, yes. You'll see it. How about the fruit of a healthy mind? Where's your mind at? What's your mind on? A lot of people, they make all they can, and they can't all they make, as the old saying goes. Well, I believe this. You're not going to take any of it with you when you leave this world. So why not just use it now and help others? Yes, use it now. To those who are in need, each of us, we go through sorrows. We all have dilemmas and problems. We can drown in these things if we let it happen. I've seen people say, I don't know what I'm going to do. I don't have the money to even pay my house payments this month. And this, that, and the other. And so I have, not to brag, but gone out of my way and given people money to help them on their bills, to help them be able to meet ends, as we say. Giving to others has a tendency to move our thinking away from our troubles and to an appreciation of blessings as we serve and minister to others as we see their needs. I love giving to people. When I see someone that I think has a need, I go out of my way to say, how can I help you? Whatever I have, I want to help you. And we do this. We do this. We've seen people in restaurants who didn't seem to have any money and just sitting there drinking maybe just a glass of water. And we've bought their breakfast or the lunch and went on our way. Giving people in the stores, shopping, I would watch them that they would look at something on the shelf and to put it back, and they would say, we can't afford that. And so I'd just walk up to them, hand them a bill of money, and say, here, get what you need. Getting what you need made me feel good to do it. Didn't even tell them who it was. You see, friends, that's what it's all about. And because of that, God continues to bless my life in so many, many ways. What about that? We see the needs of someone. When you're helping people, you change for the good. There's no doubt about that. When you give from your heart, you change for the good. It makes you feel better about yourself and your heart, that you're doing the right thing. The fruit of a true fellowship. And actual sharing is what this is speaking about.
in another's difficulty.

In the book of Acts, there's some great scripture, again, that we can read. In Acts 2, 45 and 46, the Bible says, these people, here's what they did. When the church was together at Pentecost, people from everywhere were there. They probably didn't have food to eat, but they were there for the great blessings of the Lord and the great meeting. And they, the people who had possessions and had wealth, you know, that lived there, they sold their possessions and goods and divided them among all, everyone who had need. How about that? They sold what they had, their possessions and their goods, and gave it to the apostles, and they were going to distribute it. So continuing daily with one accord in the temple, breaking bread from house to house, they ate their food with gladness and the simplicity of heart. You see, they were able to have a meal. And they enjoyed it. They really enjoyed it because of a generous heart. Here we see a very personal thing taking place. And it constituted real fellowship. Real fellowship, you see. Because Acts 2:42 says, and they continued steadfastly in the apostles' doctrine and fellowship in the breaking of bread and in prayers. Oh, they were going together, having a great time in the Lord. That's a wonderful thing to do, to fellowship with other Christians and have great fellowship and just do great, great things. Can't outdo that. That's the best. It's a personal thing here. The fruit of the likeness of God. What would the Lord do if he were down here? One time there were 5,000 people. And he said to the disciples, we need to feed the people. And they said, Lord, we only had 3 barley loaves and 2 fish. How can we feed such a crowd as this? Go to town. Well, we don't have the money to buy what. This is 5,000 men alone, not counting the women and children. And Jesus said, give me those 3 loaves of bread and those 2 fish. And he raised his hands to heaven and he blessed them. He said, sit them down in groups of 50. Groups of 50. That's about 100 groups at 5,000 people. And he said, everybody ate until they were full, and they took up of the fragments left over 12 baskets full. 12 baskets full out of 3 barley loaves and 2 fish. You see, when God's in something, it can multiply. It can go a lot further than you think it can go. Oh, yeah. When God's in it, you can't outdo the Lord. He's the greatest giver there is. And he wants to bless people. And it's a fruit of the likeness to God. When you give, giving is a good investment. I'm telling you that right now. The fruit of likeness to God. I think about all these things when I read them in the Bible. I cannot picture God other than as a giving God. As a giving God. Oh, what has happened to many of us. Were it not for God and working through good people, where would we be? When I was going to Bible college, I didn't have 2 nickels to rub together. There were days I didn't even have money to buy gas from a car. And back then, gas was about 40 cents a gallon. And I'm telling you, I gave my all to the Lord. And one day an old man in the filling station who was not even a Christian knew me as a preacher. And I got $2 worth of gas. And he said, preacher, where are you going? I said, well, I'm going to the hospital, Mr. Hall, to visit some people. He said, you didn't get much gas, did you? I said, well, that's all I had. And he had a 16-ounce Coke Cola glass bottle empty sitting on his desk. He hit his cash register and pulled out a $10 bill and put it under that Coca-Cola bottle and slid

0: it over to me and says, here, buy you some gas now. You see, he was a sinner, but he had a good heart that day. I never ever stopped there, hardly ever. But that day I just pulled in to get some gas. And you see, God opened the windows of heaven and took care of me. Hey, $10 back then was a lot of money, because the minimum wage was only $1.50 an hour. That was a lot of money. God takes care of us, and I never forgot that. I can't picture God other than as a giving God. He knows what we need. He knows what we need. We may not know where it's going to come from, but He does. When we are serving the Lord and we are living right, God already has a plan in motion. It's working its way toward us. You can't outdo God. Malachi 3:10, does not God daily pour out those blessings He said on you that you can't even contain? Like the 5,000 that He fed with 3 loaves of bread and 2 fish, God just opened the windows of heaven. We can learn to give openly. We can learn to give generously. Not stopping for any special gain out of it. No. We don't give to gain back. We give because we know it's the right thing to do, and we're blessed by God when we do this. I know this out of my life personally, how it works, because that's what God would do. You know, I think about the fruit of an enlarged life. What view, what purpose does that serve? The fruit of an enlarged heart, enlarged life. You see, the world essentially is a very selfish place to live. At special seasons and times, sentimentality may prevail. Oh, it's Christmas, people say, oh, I got to buy this gift for my friend, give this gift to someone. Why just one time a year? Giving people, rare as it may be, are the truly worthwhile people. Now, I'm telling you, you people listening to me, when you are a giver, you are a worthwhile person in the eyes of God. That's right. You are a worthy person in the eyes of God. And God is smiling upon you and saying, you are doing the right thing. People whose look is outward, otherward, they don't even see it. They don't even see what God can do in their life. One man said, I work for what I've got, and I'm not giving nobody any of it. He died, and somebody got every bit of it. He didn't take one penny with him when he died. Because you didn't bring nothing into this world, and it is certain that you will not carry anything out. So that's the way I look at it. I tell you, God has blessed us so much in our work for Him. I've been in the ministry 53 years, and I've had my struggles. Oh, yes. I've had the time that I could not meet hardly my bills, what little bit I had. But somebody would come along and give me a gift and say, here, Brother Harold, use this on what your needs are. And those needs were met. Not knowing who would do it, when they would do it. But God did it. God looked down and said, he has a need. How about you helping him? He laid it on somebody's heart, and they did. Now, I try to do that now when I have extra to help people. I want to be the friend of God. I want to be like Jesus when he said it's more blessed to give than to receive. Giving is a good investment. How about, Paul said, abound to your account, there in the Philippian letter. We must reckon with what the Bible says. We have to. In Matthew 6, there is a passage of Scripture 19 through 21. Listen to this. Do not lay up for yourselves treasures on earth, where moth and rust destroy, where thieves break in and steal, but lay up for yourselves treasures in heaven, where neither moth nor rust destroys, and where thieves do not break in and steal. But listen to 21. For where your treasure is, there your heart will be also. So where's your treasure at? I hope it's in heaven, not here on earth. You see, there's a principle. The principle is that of investing. Investing is durable. Investing is lasting, safe. Why, it's the safest security you'll ever have. Give, give, give, and be blessed, blessed, blessed. We do not want God to be upset with us by being greedy. We do what is right when we're giving to the needs of others. You see, the return comes in our spiritual growth. That's the great part of it. Spiritual growth. It makes you feel better about your soul. It makes you feel better about your love for others and your love for God. Our developing as people of true character. True character. What is your character? How is it? Is it like King Hezekiah, where he said he had lived faithful to God, he had done everything, kept the commandments, and loved the Lord, and not done anything wrong, and he was going to die, and he went to the wall, and he wept, and he cried, and God said, I saw your tears, and I heard you calling upon me. I'm going to add 15 years to your life. And King Hezekiah was granted 15 more years. He thought he was going to die. You see how God blesses people who live right? I'm not saying that God's going to add 15 years to every man's life that's maybe skirting death's door. No, that was a special time, a special person that God did this for. The return comes back in our spiritual growth, though. That's where it comes back when you give. That's what the return is, spiritual growth and your development of good character. The return comes in blessings from others. Yes, it comes from blessings in others. I think about all these good scriptures that we have read today and are going to read maybe a few more. Over in Luke, we find a great scripture. I think about this scripture when I read it. In chapter 6, verse 38. Let me go there and read this. Luke 6:38. Listen to what the Bible says now. Listen closely. Give, and it will be given to you. There it is. God says, if you want some gifts, you give some gifts. That's what he said. Give, and it will be given to you. Good measure. A whole lot more than you thought or expected, baby. Good measure. Press down. Normally when you put something into a bowl or a glass and you press it down, you're able to put more in there, and it's a tight fit, but it's full to the brim. No space in between. Press down. Shaken together. And running over, oh, how about that, will be put into your bosom. For with the same measure that you use, hear this, the same measure that you use, what you give, pressed down, running over, the measure that you give, it will be measured back to you. So if you only give $1 a week, don't expect much more than $1 blessings in ways come back your way. But if you give $50 a week, $100 a week, and you give with a good heart, don't expect just to get another $100 back. That's not what it's saying. God says, I've got other blessings greater than that to give you, that you can have them. Dear friends, we wind this message down. We must not overlook the ideal that we are to give now. Now. Now follows us to eternity, or precedes us, maybe. What we do for others is credited by God to our account. It's called the Book of Deeds. And we'll be recognized by God as an offering of a cheerful, loving heart. God loves a cheerful giver. Don't give grievously. Give with a good heart. The happiest people on earth are giving and sharing people. And their net worth for financial statement may be a little, but the worth to humanity and in God's view, it is great. So God bless you that you give, and you give with a cheerful heart. And God's going to bless you. I thank you for listening to our program today. I hope this message has helped you and will give you some thought. I hope you'll listen to the future broadcasts on this station. This is Harold L. Goins with West Virginia, Virginia Evangelism. Till we meet again, may God bless you.
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3: Thank you, ladies and gentlemen, for being with me today on the program. God bless y'all. 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You can write to me or correspond with me at the Living Word Program with Brother Doug Townley. Our address will be 1014 College Street, Narrows, Virginia, 24124. Phone will be 540-475-0025. And thank you again for listening to me. God bless y'all, ladies and gentlemen. It's good to be with you today. And I love the Lord. So we'll pray that God will keep us safe all the way tonight and bless us tomorrow also. So just love the Lord, and we thank God He's on our side today. And remember, Jesus loves you today, and so do I. God bless y'all. It's my prayer. We're going to go to Studio B right now, and Sister Melanie is going to bring us in. We love y'all and appreciate y'all. She's going to say a prayer and say a scripture, say the things the Lord wants her to say today. And we just love the Lord, and we just want you to be blessed today. Blessed in the power of God today. Blessed in the name of Jesus today. Blessed in the Holy Ghost today. Blessed in the Spirit of God today. And let the Lord have His way in your life today, because He's real today and He's good today. And I praise the Lord for everything You've done for us in our life. Amen and amen.
4: Good
5: evening,
4: all you out there. Sorry, my voice has a little crink in it, and I have to cough now and then to get it to clear up. I'm glad I'm up here on the radio. I'm glad we didn't get that bad weather, I don't think, but it's cold out there. I'm here to let y'all know that the good news about Jesus and how He's been doing in my life. He's been doing real good. He's been taking care of my life. And I keep on praying to Him. And now I have knee trouble, and He's going to take care of my knee for me, just like He always takes care of me. Well, I was up here today. My husband wants me to read some verses out of Mark 11. 22, and I wish y'all read along with me, and then I open up in prayer. Okay. Have faith in God. Jesus answered, You say to the mountains, go throw yourself in the sea, and does not doubt in his heart, but believes that what he says will happen. It will be done for him. Therefore, I tell you, whatever you ask for in prayer, it will happen. Believe believe that you have received it, and it will be yours. And I hope everybody got a lot out of that scripture. I don't quite know what it means. I think it means if you ask for something in prayer and keep on praying, in due time he will get around to answering it. He doesn't always answer that quick, but he will do it the best way he can. So I'm going to open up in prayer, and I would like y'all to go with me. Our Father in heaven, thank you for letting us be safe coming up here on the radio. Thank you for not letting us get that cold snow and stuff. Thank you for everything you've done for us, and please continue to help us, help people in the nursing home, hospitals, the shelters, and be with the ones that lost their loved ones and help them through anything they're going through, and help them with finances and stuff that everybody's going through. Help them out, please. And dear Lord, take care of all of us when we're driving up and down these roads, going back and forth to work, and watch over all of us. In your name, Jesus Christ, amen. So I hope y'all liked what I read. That's what it means to me, I think. If you ask in prayer, you will receive. But if you don't receive that quick, just give it time and you will receive it. So I'm hoping everybody's doing well out there, and I hope y'all are having a good day. And now I'm going to turn it over to Doug and let Doug say the good stuff about Jesus. Thank y'all for listening.
3: Amen. Praise God. It's good to know the Lord is our Savior today. It's good to know Him as our friend today. And it's good to know Him that He came to earth for one purpose and one purpose only, is to let you know that He loves you today and that He died on Calvary for your sins today.
4: Yes.
3: I'm looking at a cross in this radio studio that Jesus is hanging on, but He's not hanging on that cross anymore. He's not hanging on that cross at all. He is with the Lord in heaven today. He's with Jesus in heaven. God and Jesus are that we're in heaven today, is what I meant to say. God's in heaven. He's on the throne. Jesus is with Him, standing on the right hand side of Him. Praise God. And do with power from on high. And He's in your heart today if you know Him as your Savior today. If you know Him, He's in your heart today. If you don't know Him, call upon Him today. Bible says, call upon the name of the Lord that you might be saved. Amen. Call upon the name of the Lord that you'll be saved today and healed and delivered today. So I'm going to sing one song with my gentleman friend here again today, and then I'm going to do a two on the piano or three. And we love y'all today, and we're here to bless you today, not here to lift ourselves up. We're here to bless you. Me and Mandy are here today, and y'all pray for my family. I wrote a thing for WBL family to pray for my family, me and Melody and Joey and Jackie. And Joey was sick when we left the house, and Jackie was real sick too yesterday. So y'all pray for them, and that they'll get back and keep doing the work of God. And praise God, they had a couple of trouble the other day with that dog, and I talked about Saturday, and hope they got rid of it. But thank God, everything's good about that part. We just need to pray that God will pay all of our bills, which I know He will, and help them with their sickness right now, and help me and Melody to work together for a common goal. That common goal is to love Jesus and go to heaven, and to be with Him in heaven, and help others to know Jesus as their Savior. Amen. So y'all sing a song with me. Praise God. God. I love this guy singing. He done a pretty good job singing. Praise God. And I love him and appreciate him today. Praise the Lord. And the Lord is good all the time. Praise the name of the Lord. Amen.
4: Amen.
3: He is so good to praise the Lord. He is with us today. So praise the name of the Lord. Amen. Praise God. Amen. Praise God. Amen. And praise the Lord. The Lord is good all the time. Amen. He is. So just praise the Lord. Hey, glory to God that all the good things the Lord has given us. And I'm having a little trouble with this thing, so y'all keep praying for me. Praise God, I'll get it done. And I think I've got it now. Praise the Lord. Hallelujah. Glory to God. Thank you, Jesus.

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I rejoicing how my words they could say. Thank you, Lord, for your blessing on me. Up above me, the good place to sleep.

0: Praise God. 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I love the Lord today, don't you? I'm going to sing a couple of songs from the piano right now. And we want you to praise the Lord with me as I sing the good songs of the Lord. Praise God. I've got some good scriptures I want to talk about tonight, too. Praise God. Amen. Praise the Lord. Glory to God. We must give ourselves to the Lord today. We must give ourselves to the Lord today. And let the Lord have His way in our lives today. Put Him first in our life.
1: Amen.
0: A lot of people, they just, like I said Saturday, they just tiptoe through the tulips a little bit. They say, well, you know, I'm going to try to make it. I hope I make it to heaven. I hope I can do this. I hope I can do that. I hope I... Well, you can know it. You don't have to just tiptoe through the tulips with, you know, I might have a good day. Well, you'll have a good day with the Lord Jesus. You'll have a good day with Him. Amen. Every day is a good day with Him. If you're living with Him, you'll have a good day. If you're serving Him, you're saved. You're going to heaven. I had a praise God. What a wonderful life we had with Him today. What a wonderful life with Jesus today. Jesus is just the same. He's every day. It's just the same. Praise God. With Him, it's just the same. Praise God. I love the Lord today. Amen. What my wife said scripture, I'm going to talk about that a little bit later. But first I'm going to talk about something the Lord laid on my heart to do, praise God, to say. And I'm going to say it for the glory of God. Hallelujah. Glory to God. I'm going to say it because I love the Lord today. How about you today? I love the Lord today. And I'm going to say it because I love the Lord today. And not just one day, but every day. I love Him every day that I live. Praise God. Every day. Every day I live. Praise God. I love the Lord. Every day that I live. Praise the Lord. And there's not a day that I don't love Him. If you say, well, I'm serving the Lord, and one day you're going to say, well, I don't want to do everything He wants me to do today. No, come on now. If you say, I love the Lord, and you serve the Lord, and you put Him first in your life, then you say, well, I don't know if I want to do this today or not. He told me to do it, but I don't want to know. I don't want to do it today. What kind of love is that? What kind of faith is that? It's kind of faith that you're saying, well, I am doomed to fail. Oh, pure, like that hee-haw song. Oh, please, I don't have that agony and that pride come on me. Praise God. No, don't sing that kind of song. No. Don't get on the desperate things of life. Don't get on depression. Don't get on a self-pity, praise God, party. Ain't nobody going to come to it. The Lord won't come to it. But just sit up there and say, I have won the battle today. I have won the victory today because of Jesus. The same yesterday, the same today, the same forever, praise God. He is the same, praise God. He's the same. And He never changes. And He never will. So we got to follow Him. It says in the Word of God that we will go to Philippians 4:13. It says, I can do all things through Christ which strengtheneth me. Can you depend on anybody except the Lord like you need to? No. Can you depend on any other person like you need to? Like you need to serve Jesus. Can you depend on anybody else? Like, will they strengthen you? Yeah, they'll pray for you, but they got to point you to the one that can help you. Jesus, the Christ, the Jesus, the Christ, the Savior. Oh, hallelujah. One Lord, one Christ, one baptism, one Savior. I love the Lord. He's my Savior today. And they sang the songs at Brother Duncan's church last night. And I went there and I praised God. And I was with Brother Kidd there yesterday morning. And we praised God. Hallelujah. And we was up there at Cornerstone Church too. We went to three different churches yesterday. And in between, I got a little nap in. Praise God. Hallelujah. Amen. I need another one today, but I didn't get it. Praise God anyway. But we praised God yesterday and had a good time at three different places. And they sing some good songs. Praise God. At Cornerstone Church, we was up there. Started out about 9 o'clock eating roll breakfast down there. They have breakfast every Sunday. I like that. And all the fellowship with people down there. And appreciate Brother Chris and his wife Cody doing that at that church. And then we go upstairs and we worship God with the songs. Praise God. They sing. And they sing some good songs yesterday, didn't they, sweetie? Praise God for all the good songs they sing. Praise God. And I'll fly away. Praise God. One day, I love that song, I'll fly away, oh glory. Someday, praise God, I'm going to fly away with Jesus. Amen. Praise God, I'm going to fly away with Him today. And that could be today. Amen. And so, they sing some good songs there. And then we go to Brother Kidd's church. And I'm going to say a scripture. It's what my wife read there. You know, I'm going to say them scriptures also. Praise God. But then Philippians 4:13 says, 3:13 says, not 4. I read 4 already, but 3:13 says, brethren, I count not myself to be apprehended, but this one thing that I will do, praise God, forget those things which are behind me and reach forth in those things which are before me. I press toward the mark of the high calling of God in Christ Jesus, my Lord. I'm pressing toward the mark. I'm not perfect. I'm not already attained. I've already attained perfectness. I have not attained it yet, but I'm pressing toward the mark. But Jesus is going to give me perfection one day. I won't have to go through this aggravating pains, arthritis. I can't stand arthritis. I need healing right now. I need healing in my body. My family needs a touch from God. Melody needs a healing. Joey and Jackie needs healing. Praise God. But one day, I'm not obtained perfection yet. But one day, it could be today, I'm going to receive perfection in Jesus today. And I'm going to get what He wants me to have, eternal life with Him. Don't have to worry about money problems. Don't have to worry about, you know, aches and pains in your body. Don't have to worry about people forgetting to do things. Praise God. Don't have to worry about, you know, paying my Appalachian power bill. Praise God. Hallelujah. Don't have to worry about these things this carnal flesh goes through right now, because I'll have a new body. I'll have a new life. I like that song. I'll have a new body. I'll have a new life. Praise God. I'll live Him eternal. I will be with Christ Jesus. I stand. There'll be no more sorrow. There'll be no pain. There'll be no more death. Praise God. I'll be in the likeness of my Savior, and I'll be in glory land. Not ready for glory land, but I will be in glory land, and I could have the perfection of God in Jesus today. Praise God. And I'm looking forward to that. It could be today. Today is the day the Lord hath made. I rejoice and be glad in it. Rejoice in the Lord always. And again, I say rejoice. Amen. I got to read one more scripture. Praise God. Hallelujah. It says in Philippians, praise the Lord, if you go to Philippians with me, chapter 4. And praise God, it talks about all the good things the Lord has did for us in the Word of God. We're going to be perfect one day. Hallelujah, glory to God. And like we were just resting in the likeness of our Savior, ready to live with Him in glory land. Amen. Philippians chapter 4. We say that, praise God, and we go to, praise God, with Philippians chapter 4. I like it, chapter 4. I love the different scriptures in chapter 4 of Philippians. And it says, praise God, that one place there we said, I plead with Eudia, and I plead with Sychar to agree with each other in the Lord. Yes, and I ask you, loyal fellow, yoke fellow, help these women who have contended with my side and cause of the gospel, along with Clement and the rest of the fellow workers whose names are in the book of life. Is your name written in the book of life today? Is your name in the book of life today? If it is, praise God. Praise the Lord. Lift your hands up and praise the Lord. Lift your hands up and say, Jesus, thank you, Lord God, for saving me. My name is written on the Lamb's Book of Life. Because in the Lord always, I will say again, rejoice. Let your gentleness be evident to all. The Lord is near. Go not to anxious about nothing. Do not be anxious about nothing. But in everything, by prayer and petition, with thanksgiving, present your request, be known to God, and the peace of God, which transcends and all understanding, will guard your hearts and your minds in Christ Jesus. Amen. Finally, brothers and sisters, whatsoever things are noble, whatever things are right, whatever things are pure, whatever things are lovely, whatever things that are admirable, if anything is excellent or praiseworthy, think about these things. Whatever you have learned, received, or heard of me, and in me, and do in me, put all unto the practice, and until our God of peace will be with you. The God of peace is with you today. He's with you today. He gives you peace. He gives you love. He gives you joy. He gives you, Lord, hallelujah. And He gives you that love all the day. Praise God. I thought about today. What a wonderful service I had yesterday. And then today I said to my wife something I shouldn't have said. Then today I lost all the joy, but I need it back. But I said, man, what a rough day. It seemed like I had a good service last night, but nothing's went pretty too good today. But I shouldn't have said that. I should have said, it ain't went too good so far, but it's going to get better with Jesus. Amen. It ain't went too good far so far. The things I heard today and heard men surrounding me today ain't been real good today. But I know Jesus is good. Praise God. It says in the Word of God, taste and see the Lord is good. Amen. And I should have said, I rejoice in the Lord always. And again, I say, I rejoice in the Lord today. So I'm going to rejoice in the Lord, praise God, for all the different things He's did in our lives. Amen. Amen. It says in Mark 11:20-32, and what my wife said, 22, 23, and 24. Amen. Have faith in the God. Have faith in God. I will tell you the truth. If anyone says to this mountain, go throw yourselves into the sea, and praise God, does not doubt in his heart, but believe that what he says will happen, if it will be done for him. Therefore I tell you, whatsoever things you ask in prayer, believe that you have received it, and it will be yours. And when you stand before me, if you hold anything against anyone, forgive him, so that your Father in heaven may forgive you your sins. I forgive people. I don't want to hold a grudge against anybody. I get mad. The devil comes in and goes, hey, what they done to you? Well, just let it go and give it to the Lord. Amen. The Lord will come back and say, let it go and give it to me. I'm going to say, yeah, Lord. I give it to you. I give it to you, Lord. I give it to you. And next of all, praise God, 1 Peter, praise the Lord, hallelujah. I want to talk about 1 Peter just a minute before I get off the ministering the word tonight. We got to know what the Lord wants us to do in our lives today. We got to know the things, you know, in our life that we've done is past. What we've done up till today is past. Can you do anything about it? You want to, but can you? No. But we got to know today is the day what we have. And we got to put the Lord first in our lives today. It says, seek first the kingdom of God. Matthew 6:33 says, seek first the kingdom of God and his righteousness, and then all these things shall be added. What? Unto you. Unto you, praise God. Unto you, praise God. 1 Peter chapter 1 says this. Praise God. We need to study God's word, don't we? We need to study it. It says one place in the word, God, study the work of God that you may be approved unto God, a workman that needed not to be ashamed rightly, dividing the word of truth. Amen. But 1 Peter says right here, hallelujah, concerning this salvation, the prophets who spoke of the grace that was come to you, search intently and with the greatest care, trying to find out the time and the circumstances to which the Spirit of Christ in them was pointed when he predicted the sufferings of Christ and the glories that would follow. It was revealed to them that they were not, it was revealed in them that they were not serving themselves but you, Lord, when they spake of the things that have now been told by those things which have preached in the gospel to you by the Holy Spirit sent from heaven. Even angels long to look into those things. We got to follow Christ today. We'd follow and reveal this, that we serve not ourselves but you, Lord. Not ourselves. A lot of people says, well, I'm going to do this right, I'm going to do that, and I'm going to do this, and I'm going to do that. But then they don't follow through with it. They don't follow through with it. We got to follow the Lord Jesus. I'm about to end up a message right now. I'm about to end up a message today. But I want you to know that you can, praise God, follow the Lord today. You can follow the Lord today. I'm going to say one more scripture, praise God, from the Word of God. Talks about in Isaiah, praise God, 40, verse 31. Talks about that. I'm going to start with a little bit before that. But we got to start in Isaiah chapter 40. Well, 42, I got something messed up here. This Bible's messed up. Oh, I'm sorry. I'm sorry. I was going to say it, a couple of scriptures before that, but the Bible says, those that wait upon the Lord shall renew their strength. They shall mount up with wings as the eagles. They shall run and not be weary, and they shall walk and not faint. We shall mount up as wings of eagles today. We shall mount up with the Lord today. Just think about how a bald eagle is. I'm going to say this and I'm going to stop. Think about a bald eagle. Hallelujah. Glory to God. What it says. A bald eagle. What it does. Bald eagle does some strange things that we just don't understand why. But a bald eagle comes and it'll, soar. It'll soar over the clouds. It'll soar over the thing. It just flaps its wings gently. Gently flaps its wings. Gently flaps its wings. And soars over things. And soars over the prey. And the snakes can't get it. Nothing can't get it. When it lands, it sees something. It just flips off and the rocks and starts flying. And soars. And then one thing it does too is, it has its young. And then when it's young, it'll go feed it stuff. And it carries stuff to its young. And that's how God does. That's how Jesus does. Carries stuff to us and helps us. And the bald eagle, praise God, will do that. It will go down and fetch things for its young after it has it, the birth. You know, they mate and they have their children. They're the bald eagle children, or you want to call it eagles, young eagles, or whatever you want to say there. And it carries the food from the ground up to this young and feeds it. And then all of a sudden, it'll do one thing when they get a little older, praise God. It'll beat its beak off. It will. Somebody said, why does it beat its beak off? I don't understand why. I don't know. But it does beat its beak off. And then it'll sit and rest and mourn for a little bit until, and then one day it'll flap its wings again. And one day its beak grows. And it'll grow out, keep growing and keep growing out and grow out. And then it'll flap its wings again and soar and say that the last pass is over with. I beat my beak off and I left. That's what comes to me. I beat my beak off. And it happened, you know, in its past. But today, I have restored a new beak. I have restored my youngs with me. I have restored, praise God. I will mount up on wings like eagles, praise God. And I will soar. I will soar. I will mount up on wings like eagles. I will wait upon the Lord. He's my strength. He's my rock. He's my salvation. I will soar like wings of eagles, praise God. And whatever that past they do, and they soar. And they forget about the things of the past like we should do. And serve with God and put Him first. And like that, we wait upon the Lord and He renew our strength. We shall mount up as wings of eagles. We shall run and not be weary. And we shall walk and not faint today. I got to take that to the bank with the Lord for me today. Because I need to run and not be weary. I need to walk and not faint. I know that's you. But I need the hand of the Lord to help me. He's my help. He's my helper. Oh, hallelujah, glory to God. He's my deliverance. He's my Savior. Thank God for that today. Praise God. Melody, come dismiss us in prayer. Praise God.
1: I hope everybody got a lot out of that message. He did real good. And I enjoyed watching him sing and preach. Sometimes I can understand stuff and sometimes I can't. But he explains it to me. But I'm glad that he's up here and he's doing what he wants to do. It's in his heart. It should be in all of our hearts what we should do. We should take care of Jesus like he takes care of us. We should have him in your hearts every day and pray to him and spend time with him. But I'm glad he's with me and he's in my heart and he's taking care of us. And I'm glad he's protecting us and he's protecting people in the nursing home and stuff like that. But I'm glad that y'all can listen to us on the radio and send us a text or two up here or a letter or something, you know our address, and let us know how we're doing. And one thing I want to remind you, don't forget about this Sunday. You got to turn your clocks up, and it's going to be more daylight. So I hope y'all enjoy. And I'm going to go in closing. Heavenly Father, we thank you for letting us be up here. For taking care of us, for taking care of everybody out there. We need to spend more time with you in prayer and reading your book, reading the Bible, reading your scriptures, going to church, and having you in your life. Thank you for everything you do for all of us. In your name, Jesus Christ, amen.
0: Praise God. Praise God. Have a good night. Praise the Lord, she said. Hallelujah. Love y'all and appreciate you. You can write to me or correspond with me at the Living Word Program, Brother Doug Townley. God bless y'all. It's my prayer. Appreciate you. Till next time we see you around town, we see you in church, or we see you on Facebook, or you hear us on the radio. God bless y'all. Have a wonderful service with the Lord tonight. Pray to Him before you go to bed, and pray to Him all the time. Amen. Thank y'all again for being with me on the program today. God bless everyone. It's my prayer. You can correspond with me and write me at the Living Word Program with Brother Doug Townley. 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Phone number 540-475-0025. 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
3: Now it's time for a message from the Harrisburg Church of God. This program was recorded live at the church on 805 Hinson Avenue with Pastor Doug Duncan. 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
4: I want to preach this morning what God has laid on my heart, and I went back and forth. I said, and in my own mind and in myself, I said, this is a Sunday night sermon. But how many of you know God does not He don't make a difference between the two. So this morning, I felt like this was the way the Lord wanted me to go. Ephesians chapter 1, starting with verse 19. It says, and what is the exceeding greatness? Man, that's a mouthful right there already. And what is the exceeding greatness of His power towards us who believe, according to the working of the mighty power which He wrought in Christ when He raised Him from the dead and set Him at His own right hand in heavenly places, far above all principalities and power and might and dominion, and every name that is named, not only in the world but also in which is to come. He hath put all things, somebody say all things. All things. He has put all things under His feet and gave Him to be the head over all things in the church, which is the full body and the fullness of Him that filleth all in all. I'm going to preach this morning for a little while on the subject, unlimited power. I come to tell you, and I don't know if you're ready for this yet. That's why I'm dragging my feet a little bit. But I come to tell you this morning that there is not a limit to what God can do. I come to speak to you on a Sunday morning to tell you that if you've got God in some kind of box and you've got some kind of lid on Him, you need to go ahead and rip the lid off of that box this morning, because there is unlimited power available to every believer in this house this morning. And I don't know about you, I did not come to just go through the motions. I come to tap into the power of the Holy Ghost this morning. Come on, give the Lord a praise. Heavenly Father, I thank You for this word this morning. God, let this living, breathing word come alive in our midst today. Lord, hide me in the shadow of the cross. Lord, I don't want to be seen. I don't want accolades. God, I just want to be Your mouthpiece. I want You to be pleased with me. And God, I'll give You all the glory, all the honor, and all the praise, because God, it's all about You anyway. You can be seated in the presence of the Lord. In a moment, I'm going to break down this text that I read to you, and I hope you understand what He's saying right here in this moment. We want to talk about power, and I want to tell you that that power is not something that we have to go chasing after. It's not something that we need to hope for. That power is at work in our lives. There's a reason that some of you are sitting here this morning. It's not because you're good. It's not because you've done everything right. It's because of the power of God. Had it not been for the power of God, where would you be today? Some of you would still be addicted. Some of you would still be bound. Some of you would still be on your way to hell. But thank God for the power of God that sets this captive free. This morning, the power of God will bring people into victory. It will bring people into freedom. Not only will it bring freedom and victory, the power of God will bring healing, and it'll bring lost people into knowing Jesus Christ. Somebody who was dead on the inside will find new life because of the power of God. How many of you know that power is important? Let's have a storm and let the lights go out for a little while, and you've got to go about 20 minutes without your DVR or your Wi-Fi or whatever else you've got going on. The moment that it goes out for 30 minutes, Levi basically lives in an apartment room upstairs in my house. And I hardly ever hear anything from him, except for in the rare occasion that the power or the internet would go out. I don't even hear footsteps, but the moment that it flashes, I hear. It's almost as if it shakes him back to life. Anybody know what I'm talking about? Power is an important thing in our legislature, in our government, politicians, and those in government create laws that have power behind them that govern our society with nuclear power and wind power and all these other powers. We actually bring power into our homes and our businesses. And if that power is not harnessed correctly, if it's used in a negative way, it can even, that nuclear power can even bring devastation. It can bring loss and it can bring hurt. It's an important thing. And we talked about the electricity. I thought about a couple years ago when in Texas that they had like back-to-back-to-back snowstorms. And it's rare that it happens in Texas because Texas is a wonderful place. In case you didn't know about Texas, it's the home of the Dallas Cowboys. I know, I just wanted to put that right there. This is a deep theological moment for all of you. But they had like back-to-back-to-back snowstorms. And it was amazing because it actually decimated the power grid in Texas. And if you remember the story, about 4 million people were without power for like 3 days. That's a lot of people to go without power for that amount of time. Over 700 people died. They literally passed away because there wasn't any power. People lost power. Not only did they lose power, they lost water. And because they were afraid their pipes were going to freeze. And, you know, everybody leaves a drip whenever the water's going to freeze. Well, everybody had a drip running. And now they ran out of water in some places because of what was happening. And I remember hearing this, and I remember the citizens of Texas being upset. It's one thing for the citizens of Virginia to get upset. Oh, you don't hear what I'm saying. But when the people in Texas start to get upset, you're going to deal with something, right? The people of Texas started getting upset because they realized that their power grid was not the same as the federal power grid. There was nothing that the federal government could do for them to help them. It wasn't part of that. And the people that were starting to go crazy, they wanted to have their power back. I remember them interviewing people, and people were demanding as citizens that they get their power restored. They were saying, we want those who are in power to understand that we need our power right now. Why did you tell me all that? I told you that so I could tell you this. We are citizens of not Texas or Virginia, but we are citizens of heaven. And I believe that you and I, that it's past time that we demand as citizens of heaven that we don't go through emotions anymore, that we don't just play church anymore. We ought to stand up and demand we want the power of the Holy Ghost back in the house of God again. Is anybody with me? I'm tired of religion. I'm tired of dead, dry sermons and dead worship. Somebody ought to stand up as a citizen of heaven and say, I demand that the power of God that is rightfully ours be set free. Listen. There will never be a day, there will never be a moment like that in heaven or for a child of God like that that was in Texas. There'll never be a power outage when it comes to the kingdom of God. There'll never be an overload of the grid. You won't wake up one morning and the fire of the Holy Ghost will not be burning. You won't wake up one morning and the river of life not be flowing. I'm telling you that this kingdom power that I'm talking about is the source of life for every believer. And it's time that you and I get some power in us. I feel a meddling spirit on me. Hey, I don't know if I'm anointed to meddle or I just want to meddle. But can I tell you that sometimes I look around at the church and I look at how people worship and I say, there's no power in that. There's no power in how they serve the Lord. If somebody would put their self aside just for the few moments that we're together and say, God, I need you to unleash the power on us, something amazing would happen. It is the very source of life for every one of us. This thing we call the power of God is inexhaustible. It can't run out. It never runs out. You won't use it all up. It'll never get tired. It'll never run over. It's the power of God that sustains the very universe that you and I live in. The most dangerous thing that we can do is come to an understanding of the power of God that reduces what the power of God really is. Something that diminishes what God's power really is. Oh, I understand everything about the power of God. This is where your problem is. I know it all about the power of God. Oh, they some know-it-alls in the church. Ain't nobody gonna help me. And I know everything about the power of God. Some people have a diminished understanding of God because they have some sort of religion, but they deny the power thereof, the Bible says. I'm thankful for the church. I'm thankful for teachers. I'm thankful for preachers. But you gotta be careful who you let feed into your spirit, because there are some people that try to feed into your spirit that do not have the power of God. If you're weak and you're anemic and you're struggling, honey, don't try to tell me about the power. I need somebody that's walked through hell and they've come out victorious on the other side. If you're still bitter about what happened to you yesterday, you don't have any power. But if you can walk in the anointing, you've got power. I need somebody to say, I need the power of God in my life. They have a diminished understanding of the power of God because they've gotten religious. And what you feed yourself matters. It makes a difference. What you allow on the inside of you, the things that you allow to communicate to you. And so many people have a diminished version of what God is. We want a God that fits in our Sunday morning, predictable, manageable expression of Christianity. We want the kind of power of God that would fit on our chimney mantle at home. We could just set it up, walk by baby Jesus every now and then, anybody with me, and say, look at the power that I have. That's not the kind of power that Paul was talking about in our text. The kind of power that Paul was talking about in our text, he says you can't measure it. He says this is immeasurable power. And the moment that you think you've got to the depth of it, the moment that you think you understand it, he does something that you've never seen him do before. The moment that you think you've got to the edge of the power of God and there's no more power left, he goes beyond and does something that's exceeding abundantly above all we could ask, think, or imagine. This is not some mini God that you put on your shelf. This is not some idol like the idols that man make. Oh no, this is a living, breathing God who has all power in his hand. I wish I had some help in this house this morning. There is a power. You see, men make idols, the Bible says. They make idols that have hands, but they cannot touch. They make idols that have mouths, but they cannot speak. Eyes, but they cannot see. Ears, but they cannot hear. But the God that we serve, oh, the God who has unlimited power, that God, his hand is not too short that he can't reach down to where you are this morning. And whatever hell you went through this week, his hand is not too short that he can't touch you. Where his ear is not too heavy that he can't hear the cry of his people this morning. That's the kind of God we serve. I think about this story. I hadn't even got to my points yet, so Lord, don't let it turn cold weather and the creek freeze over before I get done. I think about the Old Testament. And I think about the story of Samuel. How the Philistines took the Ark of the Covenant. You remember the story? They go into the camp of Israel and they take the Ark of the Covenant and they take it to the Philistine capital. And they said they're going to take this very thing that houses the presence of God. And they're going to put it in their worship center of their Philistine God. They had this other god by the name of Dagon. I don't know how he got that name. Somebody probably said Dagon. I told you I had some deep revelations this morning. Oh, Dagon. Dagon.

next day they go, home, and the next morning they come in, and daggone it, daggone fell over again. But this time daggone is broken into pieces and he can't be restored. He's completely broken. They could not pick him up. And I thought about that. There's never been a day that I've walked into this church. Oh, and everybody go help me. There's never been a moment that I've walked into my prayer closet and I said, wait a minute. God's not where God's supposed to be. He's not. There's never been a moment that I've had to go through something and I had to reach down and literally pick God up and sit him back where he belonged. There have been many days that he's done that for me. Oh, ain't nobody there with me. There's been many days that I've been broken and I've fallen down, and a God that I serve has been over and broke me up, but picked my broken pieces up. That's the God that we serve. We don't serve a God sitting on a shelf somewhere that can fall off and break. We serve a God that's got the world in the palm of his hand, and the earth is his footstool this morning, and he has all power. I wish I had some Christians that believe that the same power that raised Jesus from the dead dwells on the inside of you and I. Come on, somebody. I gotta hurry. The Spirit of God began to inspire Paul, and Paul began to try to come up with words to try to describe this power. How many of you know the Bible is inspired? It's not his thoughts. It was inspired by God. It's not Reader's Digest. It's not man's opinion. It's not a book full of fairy tales and Bible stories. It's the infallible living Word of God. And because it's infallible, you can't burn it. You can't bury it. You can't kill it. You can't get rid of it. You can't stamp it out. It'll always rise above. Heaven and earth will pass away, but his Word will not abide forever. Paul, inspired by the Holy Ghost, begins to talk to us in this text. And Paul's making sure that we don't just talk about the power of God. That we don't mention the power of God. And we don't talk about it as if it's some common, ordinary thing. As if it's like all other kinds of power. Paul goes into depth because he wants us to understand that this power is not like all the other power. Hey, you see, religion, you hear me talk a lot about religion. Religion will drain you of the revelation of God's power. It'll drain the revelation out of your soul. It'll teach you that God is just your homie. Right? Sitting over here in the corner of heaven, and my homie's going to take care of me. He's my genie in a bottle, my sky daddy, and whatever I need from him, he's going to send it my way. He's not your cosmic bellhop this morning that answers to all the craziness going on in this world. That's not the God that I serve. The God that I serve has all power today. The governments of this world may think they have power. The governments of the United States may think they have power. The rulers sitting on their thrones may have power, but nobody has the power that my God has today. And I come to tell you, I don't want to get ahead of myself, but I come to tell you that same power, I said that same power dwells on the inside of you. And I just said that, and somebody said, come on, you don't understand. The same power that caused him to get up on Sunday morning. The same power that caused the dead, beaten Jesus to walk out of the tomb with victory in his hands dwells inside of this house today. Somebody ought to rejoice because of it. Another reason people don't get the power of God, it's not just religion. It's because of what I just said. Our eyes and our hearts have become dull. Even the greatest Christian in this room, if they're not careful, they can become desensitized and hard at heart and forget that this power exists. I don't care how long you've been serving God. I don't care how long you've been coming to church. You can see enough junk. Ain't nobody gonna help me. You can see enough stuff. Read enough tweets and read enough posts that before the day is over, you need a bath, right? Because of all the junk that you've taken in. I don't care how long you've been serving the Lord. That's the reason some people can't have joy today, because you've allowed the world to tell you what the world wants you to believe. You've allowed the world to tell you who God is. I'm going to tell you this. I'm

0: ever run to CNN or Fox News or MSNBC or the local newspaper to find out what the power of God is. I'll never look up my local politician or my national politician to ask them what the power of God. They don't know what the power of God is. I'll never go to that disgruntled, beaten down Christian and ask them what the power of God is. They don't understand the power of God. I need somebody that's got a revelation of who God is and the power that God can give us. From Genesis to Revelation, there is the power of God, and it comes to those who hunger and thirst after righteousness. The Bible says they shall be filled. When you believe God, you'll taste of Him and you'll see that nothing is impossible with God. So Paul, he doesn't want to get this religious limited power, so he prays for their eyes not to become dull and insensitive, and their eyes to come open. And what I've recognized is there are people who have this micro understanding of the power of God. They've made it so small. They've made it so predictable. And they have a limited understanding. But I believe that God wants us to have an authentic discovery of what the power of God really is. When the power of God's in the room, I said, when the power of God's in the room, there is no limitation. When the power of God's in the room, there is nothing that is impossible. There is no, I don't care how long you've been in that situation. I don't care how long you've been going through it. When the power of God invades the room, everything can change in a moment's notice. I'm tired of having a little micro idea of what the power of God is. It's the same power that looks at the ocean and says, ocean, you can only go this far. It's the same power that looks at the sun and says, you come up here and you go down here. It's that same power. And with that power, nothing is impossible. Paul says, it's an exceeding greatness of power. And I discovered something this past week, that this phrase is never used before or after in the Bible. Now, I'm not going to do this to you, but I have this problem sometimes when I'm studying Scripture. I got to the place, I think it was Monday or Tuesday, I was reading this text, and I started going to Greek and Hebrew and blah, blah, blah, blah, blah, blah, blah. Before it was over with, I had a headache. There's a lot of great stuff in this passage. And I kept going with my headache, and I started getting angry because I had a headache. I'm not going to do that to you. But I want you to understand that there's a phrase used here that's never used again in the Bible, in Ephesians that I read to you. If you look at this passage, there's four Greek words that are used here. I'm not even going to try to cover all of them because I don't want you to get a headache. But Paul says it's the exceeding greatness of His power. And that word exceeding by itself is amazing, right? When I think about something that's exceeding, and I am going to share this Greek word with you. I learned it and it sounds cool and I like it. When he says exceeding, there's a Greek word called hyperbole. I don't know, I just like it. I think about a bowl that's hyper. But anyway, that's above and beyond. Lots of theological stuff going on up here this morning. Hyperbole. I want to unpack what that word means. Because when he says that word hyperbole, when I say, how far does he or she live from here? And you say, she lives or he lives a long way from here. Over yonder, right? We from Giles. If you don't know what yonder is, Miss Miami, okay, you do. So I don't got to stop right here. Good. They're different, so we got to help them. When he says he's a long way away, far away. How far is far away? Far away is a long way, right? When I'm giving directions, I don't know if it's 5 miles. I don't know if it's 10 miles. I just know I can't see that far. And so because I can't see that far or point that far, it's far away. Did you get that? This is the hillbilly explanation of the Greek. Is that amazing or what? I see that far away, right? I can see that far away. So that word is hyperbole. How far is a lot far away? It's a long way. When you say something like he can lift the entire world in the palm of his hand, that's hyperbole. That's something that is unbelievable. Something that we can't even comprehend. But hyperbole is like this. And this is my best explanation. This is a Doug-only definition of this. Hyperbole is like when you have a target and you're going to throw at that target and you think you're going to hit that target. I'm getting ready to have fun right here. And you're aiming at a target and you say, I'm going to hit this. She got my back. Mama says, okay, too. She's going to do it. Do it. So when I got a target, y'all throwing each other under the bus this morning and pointing, do it her, do it her. You don't even understand what hyperbole is yet. You're both safe. But you might not be. Hyperbole says I've got a target and I'm going to hit it. And when I throw toward that target, I don't hit that target. I go beyond that target. Are you with me? That's the definition according to Doug. It would be kind of like watching Dak Prescott. If you don't know who Dak Prescott is, I know I'm going to have to quit early because I'm just telling all kinds of stuff. If you don't know who Dak Prescott is, he's the quarterback of the Dallas Cowboys, okay? It'd be like watching him on any Sunday. He thinks he's got the target, but yet way over his head. Anybody know what I'm talking about? He misses the target. That's what hyperbole. Everybody understand that now? Now, I taught you something this morning. Here's what Paul is saying when he's describing the power of God. He uses that word that I just taught you. And he says in Ephesians 2 and 7, he says that in the age to come, he says, I'm going to show you riches and I'm going to show you grace. But let me tell you what word he uses there. Oh, you don't hear me. He uses a word called hyperbole, and you just learn what it is. So he says, if you think you know the depth of my love, if you think you know how far my grace and my mercy could reach, honey, you ain't seen nothing yet. My God, my love, my grace, my power, go every time you think you found the edge of it, every time you think you found the limit to it, it goes beyond what you thought it could. Woo! My Lord. And then, check this out. Want to go a little bit deeper? Let's go a little bit deeper. In Ephesians chapter 1 verse 19, he says, this hyperbole, this exceeding and great word, he gives us two more words for greatness. Paul's sitting down and he's trying to explain the power of God. And what's happening is Paul can't find the vocabulary. He can't even find the words to describe this power of God. He goes, he's seriously thinking about what word can I use? And so he uses one more word. This is my last one. Well, there's one you already know about. But there's one more word. He uses this word that sounds like one of the Transformers or something. He says, methagos. And when I read that word, I thought, okay, Paul's describing this. He taught me this word hyperbole. And then he says this. He says, when I think about the power of God, I'm going to use this word that I just said. And he said, it's going to mean vast, unending, unfathomable, unimaginable, greater than anything you could ever imagine. Have you ever tried to think about eternity? Your mind can't even wrap around it. Have you ever thought about heaven and how beautiful heaven's going to be, and your mind can't even comprehend it, and you can't even see it? When Paul starts talking about the power of God, he says, I don't want you to think this power is like anything else. Oh, you ain't with me. He said, I don't want you to think it's like any other power you've ever seen. He said, I'm going to find a word that describes it, that says this power is not common like the power that you know of. This power is more than anything. This power is exceeding. It's abundant. It's more than you could ask, think, or imagine. I come to tell somebody this morning that nothing, absolutely nothing, can withstand the power of our God. Paul lays the foundation for the power, and he calls it exceeding greatness, immeasurable. And then it's immeasurable, and I thought, okay, that's great. This is when I started to get a headache. Paul says, and Paul's bad about this. Paul's like the master of the run-on sentence, right? If you read Paul's writings, he just, I don't know if he's just so excited that he just keeps on rolling. He skips the periods, skips the commas, skips the paragraphs. He just blah, blah, blah, blah. That's why some people have a hard time with it. Paul, he says, wait a minute. He says, I described it to you. He said, it's immeasurable. And then I found out as I was reading this text, he says, it's immeasurable, but it's beyond that. I said, what? That's when my head started going, boom, boom, boom. I said, it's immeasurable, but it's more than immeasurable. It's more than that. He says, oh yeah. He says, it's directed not to everybody. He said, but there's certain people that this can be directed to. Not everybody. And I know you're going to think, God don't play favorites. He don't play favorites. But not everybody gets to experience the power of God. As a matter of fact, God don't play favorites. But this text tells us that God does honor faith. And the people who want to criticize people who experience the power of God and experience God in their life, and they have the results of what faith produces, and they have the favor of God on their life, and they don't understand it, they hate it, because they think somehow that person earned it. But I'm telling you this morning that you did not earn any power that God has given you. Oh no, you got the power of God available to you because you believed God. Ain't nobody gonna help me preach. How'd you get favor after all you've been through? Oh, I didn't do good. I messed up. I failed. I said some things and done some things I shouldn't do. But let me tell you how it showed up. It showed up because instead of believing over the reports of the world, instead of believing the reports of everybody else, I believed God. And if you'll believe God this morning, you don't hear me. I said, if you'll believe God this morning, you're a candidate for the power of God.
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4: Weather.
5: Mostly sunny, 85. Tuesday showers, thunderstorms developing, low 80s, and partly sunny on Wednesday. Showers, thunderstorms, 80 to 85. Thursday, partly sunny, late day showers, thunderstorms, low 80s, and showers, thunderstorms, 80 on Friday. I'm staff meteorologist Bill Jackman on the Virginia News Network.
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She never closed her eyes in sleep till we were all in bed. Why, on party nights till we'd come home, she often sat and read. We little thought about it then, when we were young and gay, how much mother worried when we children were away. We only knew she never slept when we were out at night, and that she waited just to know that we'd come home all right. Why, sometimes when we'd stay away till one or two or three, it seemed to us that mother heard the turning of the key. For always when we'd step inside, she'd call and we'd reply. But we were all too young back then to understand just why. Until the last one had returned, she always kept a light. For you see, mother couldn't sleep until she had kissed us all good night. She had to know that we were safe before she went to rest. She seemed to fear the world might harm the one she loved the best. And once she said, when you are grown to women and to men,

we knew a mother's care. That always when we got back home, we'd find her waiting there. Then came the night that we were called together around her bed. The children are all with you now, the kindly doctor said. And in her eyes there gleamed again that old-time tender light that told she had been waiting just to know we'd come home all right. She smiled the old familiar smile and prayed to God to keep us safe from harm throughout the years, and then she went to sleep.

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5: weather. Mostly sunny, 85. Tuesday showers, thunderstorms developing, low 80s, and partly sunny on Wednesday. Showers, thunderstorms, 80 to 85. Thursday, partly sunny, late day showers, thunderstorms, low 80s, and showers, thunderstorms, 80 on Friday. I'm staff meteorologist Bill Jackman on the Virginia News Network.
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In 1945, the atom bomb became alive. In 1949, the USA got very wide. They found a country across the line had an atom bomb of the very same kind. The people got worried all over the land.

But God told Elijah he would send down fire from on high. He told Brother Noah by the rainbow sign, there be no water but fire in the sky. Now don't get worried, just bear in mind, seek King of Jesus and you shall find peace, happiness, and joy divine with my Jesus in your

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4: Mostly sunny, 85. Tuesday showers, thunderstorms developing, low 80s, and partly sunny on Wednesday. Showers, thunderstorms, 80 to 85. Thursday, partly sunny, late day showers, thunderstorms, low 80s, and showers, thunderstorms, 80 on Friday. I'm staff meteorologist Bill Jackwoman on the Virginia News Network.
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5: One particular set of new laws caused a surge in purchases for one particular personal security item.
6: Virginia gun buyers set an all-time record for background checks. People rushing to buy before the state ban on assault weapons purchase started July 1st. The FBI logging over 124,000 Virginia background checks in June. That's over three times the previous high. I'm Charlie O'Brien.
5: The World Cup is proving to be a ratings bonanza for TV executives. According to Nielsen, more than 43 million people watched on Fox and Telemundo as the U.S. beat Bosnia and Herzegovina in the round of 32 last week. Group play matches also drew big viewership numbers, with the 72 matches averaging 5.1 million fans on Fox, FS1, and Tubi. 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I'm Rebecca Hughes.
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7: Good morning, everyone. Partly sunny today with afternoon showers, thunderstorms 80 to 85. Showers, thunderstorms tonight 65. Showers, thunderstorms are redeveloping tomorrow near 80. Partly sunny with showers, thunderstorms Wednesday 80. Partly sunny, showers, thunderstorms developing Thursday 80 to 85. More showers, thunderstorms Friday. High around 80. I'm staff meteorologist Bill Jackwoman on the Virginia News Network.
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1: I'm Rebecca Hughes, VNN Sports. The Nationals got crushed by the Pirates 11-5 to drop their three-game home series. Washington has dropped back-to-back games. The Nats host the Astros tonight. The Orioles failed to sweep the Reds following a 3-2 loss from Cincy. Baltimore had a three-game winning streak snap and will host the Cubs tomorrow night. Meanwhile, MLB announced all-star game rosters over the weekend. C.J. Abrams is starting at shortstop, while James Wood joined the outfield reserves for the Nationals. Adley Rutschman made the American League reserves at catcher for the Orioles. The Mystics at the hardwood again tonight. The team tips off against the Valkyries at home. Washington is riding a two-game winning streak after a recent victory over Atlanta. The president of the NCAA is pushing back against prop betting at the collegiate level. During an interview with CBS Face the Nation, Charlie Baker said, "The practice of sports betting has changed the character and culture of fandom. Prop betting involves gambling on a player or event that's not necessarily tied to a game's final score." That's sports. I'm Rebecca Hughes with the Virginia News Network.
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4: Concerned how your lawn or garden plants will hold up in extreme heat? 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
7: Good morning, everyone. Partly sunny today with afternoon showers, thunderstorms 80 to 85. Showers, thunderstorms tonight 65. Showers, thunderstorms are redeveloping tomorrow near 80. Partly sunny with showers, thunderstorms Wednesday 80. Partly sunny, showers, thunderstorms developing Thursday 80 to 85. More showers, thunderstorms Friday, high around 80. I'm staff meteorologist Bill Jackman on the Virginia News Network.
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9: Our pledges to our Christian flag. I pledge allegiance to the Christian flag and to the Savior whose kingdom it stands. One Savior, crucified, risen, and coming again with life and liberty to all who believe. To our Bible, I pledge allegiance to the Bible, God's holy word. I will make it a lamp unto my feet and a light unto my path. I will hide its words in my heart that I might not sin against God. To our American flag, I pledge allegiance to the flag of the United States of America and to the republic for which it stands, one nation under God, indivisible, with liberty and justice for all.
10: Thank you.
11: Obadiah. The vision of Obadiah. Thus saith the Lord God concerning Edom. We have heard a rumor from the Lord, and an ambassador is sent among the heathen. Arise ye, and let us rise up against her in battle. Behold, I have made thee small among the heathen. Thou art greatly despised. The pride of thine heart hath deceived thee, thou that dwellest in the clefts of the rock, whose habitation is high, that saith in his heart, Who shall bring me down to the ground? Though thou exalt thyself as the eagle, and though thou set thy nest among the stars, thence will I bring thee down, saith the Lord. If thieves came to thee, if robbers by night, how art thou cut off? Would they not have stolen till they had enough? If the grape gatherers came to thee, would they not leave some grapes? How are the things of Esau searched out? How are his hidden things sought up? All the men of thy confederacy have brought thee even to the border. The men that were at peace with thee have deceived thee and prevailed against thee. They that eat thy bread have laid a wound unto thee. There is none understanding in him. Shall I not in that day, saith the Lord, even destroy the wise men out of Edom, and understanding out of the mount of Esau? And thy mighty men, O Teman, shall be dismayed, to the end that every one of the mount of Esau may be cut off by slaughter. For thy violence against thy brother Jacob, shame shall cover thee, and thou shalt be cut off forever. in the day that thou stoodest on the other side, in the day that the strangers carried away captive his forces, and foreigners entered into his gates, and cast lots upon Jerusalem, even thou wast as one of them. But thou shouldest not have looked on the day of thy brother in the day that he became a stranger. Neither shouldst thou have rejoiced over the children of Judah in the day of their destruction. Neither shouldest thou have spoken proudly in the day of distress. Thou shouldest not have entered into the gate of my people in the day of their calamity. Yea, thou shouldest not have looked on their affliction in the day of their calamity, nor have laid hands on their substance in the day of their calamity. Neither shouldest thou have stood in the crossway to cut off those of his that did escape. Neither shouldest thou have delivered up those of his that did remain in the day of distress. For the day of the Lord is near upon all the heathen. As thou hast done, it shall be done unto thee. Thy reward shall return upon thine own head. For as ye have drunk upon my holy mountain, so shall all the heathen drink continually. Yea, they shall drink, and they shall swallow down, and they shall be as though they had not been. But upon Mount Zion shall be deliverance, and there shall be holiness, and the house of Jacob shall possess their possessions. And the house of Jacob shall be a fire, and the house of Joseph a flame, and the house of Esau for stubble. And they shall kindle in them and devour them. And there shall not be any remaining of the house of Esau, for the Lord has spoken it. And they of the south shall possess the mount of Esau, and they of the plain the Philistines, and they shall possess the fields of Ephraim and the fields of Samaria, and Benjamin shall possess Gilead. And the captivity of this host of the children of Israel shall possess that of the Canaanites, even unto Zarephath. And the captivity of Jerusalem, which is in Sepharad, shall possess the cities of the south. And the saviors shall come up on Mount Zion to judge the Mount of Esau. And the kingdom shall be the Lord's. The end of Obadiah.
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4: A suspect has died after a hostage situation in Portsmouth. Police were called to investigate a domestic assault yesterday afternoon. Investigators say a woman was stabbed and then run over by an SUV driven by the suspect as he left the scene. He drove to a different home where he reportedly took someone hostage at knife point. An officer fired at and killed the suspect while the hostage was uninjured. The Virginia State Police are investigating that shooting. Fireworks are being blamed for a weekend fire that destroyed a house in Loudoun County. First responders were called to a home in Ashburn Saturday evening. Three people were transported to the hospital for evaluation. Two neighboring homes were also damaged. A major water main break in Richmond Friday is still trouble today.
5: Water pressure is still down to a trickle for some homes. Richmond Utilities Director Scott Morris tells CBS 6 pressure is returning.
6: They've been slowly increasing pressure in the system, restoring the system volume. Our commitment to our citizens is that we're going to make sure we repair it quickly, get them back to service as soon as possible.
5: Morris stresses the water is safe to drink and there is no boil water advisory. He says the broken 36-inch water main is 60 years old. Repairs start today and could take up to 6 weeks. I'm Charlie O'Brien.
4: A congressman believes patients, not insurance companies, should have more control over health care decisions. Republican Congressman Eric Burleson introduced a bill modeled after Trump's Great American Health Care Plan. He explains in a video on his Facebook page.
7: We're turning the money back to the individuals and letting them shop for their health care. Once hospitals are having to compete for your dollars, they're going to treat you like a real customer.
4: The Washington Reporter says the plan would remove subsidies from insurance companies and hospitals and place those tax dollars into health savings plans for each American. Burleson says the bill would also require greater price transparency from hospitals and insurers. I'm Rebecca Hughes.
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11: Good morning, everyone. Partly sunny today with afternoon showers, thunderstorms 80 to 85. Showers, thunderstorms tonight 65. Showers, thunderstorms are redeveloping tomorrow near 80. Partly sunny with showers, thunderstorms Wednesday 80. Partly sunny, showers, thunderstorms developing Thursday 80 to 85. More showers, thunderstorms Friday, high around 80. I'm staff meteorologist Bill Jacquemin on the Virginia News Network.
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2: Good morning, everyone. Partly sunny today with afternoon showers, thunderstorms 80 to 85. Showers, thunderstorms tonight 65. Showers, thunderstorms are redeveloping tomorrow near 80. Partly sunny with showers, thunderstorms Wednesday 80. Partly sunny, showers, thunderstorms developing Thursday 80 to 85. More showers, thunderstorms Friday, high around 80. I'm staff meteorologist Bill Jackman on the Virginia News Network.
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2: 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He's coming with the armies of heaven. He's marching through Zion. He's riding on a white horse with his vesture dipped in blood. And his name is the Word of God. My friend, he's coming. He's coming for the redeemed of the Lord. And he's coming to take vengeance on the kingdom of darkness.
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3: Reading from God's Word, the words of the Lord Jesus in chapter 21, beginning at verse 10 of the Gospel of Luke. Then said he unto them, "Nation shall rise against nation, and kingdom against kingdom. And great earthquakes shall be in divers places, and famines and pestilences, and fearful sights, and great signs shall there be from heaven. But before all these, they shall lay their hands on you and persecute you, delivering you up to the synagogues and into prisons, being brought before kings and rulers for my name's sake. And it shall turn to you for a testimony. Settle it, therefore, in your hearts, not to meditate what you shall answer. For I will give you a mouth and wisdom, and with all your adversaries shall you not be able to gainsay or nor resist. And you shall be betrayed both by parents and brethren and kinsfolks and friends. And some of you they shall cause to be put to death. And you shall be hated of all men for my name's sake. But there shall not a hair of your head perish. In your patience possess ye your souls. And when ye shall see Jerusalem compassed with armies, then know that the desolation thereof is nigh. Then let them which are in Judea flee to the mountains. And let them that are in the midst of it depart out. And let not them that are in the countries enter thereinto. For these are the days of vengeance, that all things that are written may be fulfilled. But woe unto them that are with child, and to them that give suck in those days. For there shall be great distress in the land, and wrath upon this people. And they shall fall by the edge of the sword, and they shall be led away captive into all nations. And Jerusalem shall be trodden down of the Gentiles, until the times of the Gentiles be fulfilled. And there shall be signs in the sun and in the moon and in the stars. And upon the earth distress of nations with perplexity. The sea and the waves roaring. Men's hearts failing them for fear and for looking after those things that are coming on the earth. For the powers of heaven shall be shaken. Then shall they see the Son of Man coming in a cloud with power and great glory. And when these things begin to come to pass, then look up and lift up your heads, for your redemption draweth nigh. Behold the fig tree and all the trees. When they now shoot forth, ye see and know of your own selves that summer is nigh at hand. So likewise ye, when you see these things come to pass, know that the kingdom of God is nigh at hand. Verily I say unto you, this generation shall not pass away till all be fulfilled. Heaven and earth shall pass away, but my words shall not pass away." This is God's word for God's people. We're all curious about it, aren't we? You say, what's that? The future. We're all curious about the future. What's going to happen? What's going to become of me and my family? What's going to become of my business or my home? What's going to become of my nation? What's going to become of the world? And we say sometimes, I don't know what the world's coming to. And we talk about what's going to happen to the world. Well, actually, that's what prompted Jesus to say the things that he asked here. Because they had been showing Jesus the great temple in Jerusalem. You have to understand, there were stones
2: nearly as big as the sanctuary in the foundations and walls of the temple in Jerusalem. And they walked among them. It took 40 years to rebuild and renovate the temple of Ezra in the days of Jesus Christ by Herod the Great. And he walked among those walls, and they looked at him and said, "Lord, look at all these walls. Look at all these buildings. Look at all of this that we built." And Jesus said, "You see all of this? I'm telling you, there will not be one stone left on top of another. They will all be torn down, and this people will be carried away captive into every place in the world." And their hearts were struck, and so they waited till they got in a private place, and they asked the question that you ask and that I ask: when is this going to happen? How are we going to know when it's going to happen? What's going to be the sign of thy coming? Is this when you're going to set up the kingdom? Is this when things are going to happen that we've read of in the prophets? And so everybody's got a question. Everybody wants to know. And we ask today, and throughout the centuries, men have asked. And as men have lived, and generation after generation has passed, we look at the evil in the world. And the men, I remember reading a sermon that was recorded, and I don't mean on video or audio, but I mean somebody wrote down a sermon that a backwoods preacher was preaching up about Louisville, Kentucky, in the pioneer days of America. And he was preaching against that great Babylon, that awful city. He was talking about New Orleans. He saw in New Orleans the great whore of Revelation, because it was a cesspool of iniquity and ungodliness. And in every generation, we've seen fulfillments of the scriptures. And every generation have thought, maybe we'll be the one. Well, actually, Jesus was not specifically giving us little bitty incidents, but he was giving us an overview of how history would be and what to expect down the road of history. When Daniel looked down the road of history, he saw history subdued and conquered and run over by raging beast called governments that would tear and rend and stomp and take what they wanted by force. And they would be like lions or leopards or bears or eagles. And some of them would defy description. The beast would be a conglomeration of different animals. And he saw the kingdoms of the world destroying the people of the world with their dominion. He saw a time when knowledge would be increased, and men would grow smarter and smarter, and they would run to and fro in the earth, and men would be deceived, and a great Antichrist, we call him, a great power would rise that would war against God and against Israel and against God's holy people. That's the view that Daniel saw through the eye of God. When Joel saw the end time coming, he said it was a time to blow trumpets. It was a time to sound an alarm. It was time to call your children and your children's children and warn them of the time to come, because it would be an alarming time. When Zechariah saw it in the prophecy in his book, he saw it as a dark day, a day of gloominess, a day of darkness, a day so dark that it had never been that way before in the history of the world. When Paul in the New Testament looked down the road toward the last days, he said it would be a dangerous time to be alive. He said in the last days, perilous times would come. And you know what the number one thing would be? Because men would be lovers of their own selves. They would be self-centered and centered on sensual and earthly pleasures. They would be religious and heap to themselves false teachers and false security. But they would live their ungodly lives for their selfish ways. And it would create a dangerous time to be alive. When John saw the end time in the Revelation, he saw it a time of breaking seals and blowing trumpets and poured out plagues and the wrath of God on this world. He saw it as a time when the economic and the social and the religious and the governmental structures of this world would come crashing down and collapse at the end. And men on the earth would mourn and cry and weep because the structures that they had created on this earth were being destroyed. But in heaven there would be a shout of rejoicing. Babylon the great is fallen. That great city, that terrible place where the whore and the false prophet are. This is the way God's men saw the overview of history. And when Jesus was asked what's coming and when's it coming and how's it coming, he gave us an overview of what to expect on the road of history. And number one, he says we can expect an unsettled history. He says that the road of man is always going to be unsettled. Man is never going to find his home till he gets at home with his God. Man on his own, with his own governments. And you say, well, democracy is a great, wonderful thing. It is. It's the best thing that there is that we've got by human consumption. But it's a dangerous thing, democracy is. While the electorate could decide to pass a law that, well, Pentecostal people are in a public enemy number one. You say they can't do that. It can be done. And might be done in the future, my friend. We stand on trembling ground today. They can pass laws that people like me cannot get up and preach sermons, particularly on radio and disseminated by tapes like we do, and CDs and on the internet. And we are being heard almost everywhere around the world right now by internet in other ways. And I'm proud to preach the old-fashioned, straightforward gospel of Jesus Christ. But I can tell you it's not welcome in every quarter. And Jesus said that the history of man is going to be an unsettled history. He says it's going to be a history of human hostility to the plan and to the kingdom of God. It's going to be a time throughout history, all the way to the end, that they're going to persecute. Hymn writer wrote so many years ago, this cruel world is not a friend of grace. And my friend, it's true. It's true. When Sister Gilmer and the folks came here preaching the gospel in 1932 and moved the revival to Nares, well, they promptly passed a law in Nares. You could not hold service past 9 o'clock, and arrested them for preaching too loud, too long, and too late. And she spent a night in jail in Parisburg because of being arrested. You say, right here in Giles County? Right here in Giles County, and in the memory of people sitting here in this audience that know that it's true, my friends. It did happen. It can happen. It will happen. Just a few years ago, state troopers went in a Baptist church in Nebraska and picked up men and women on their knees praying at the altar and carried them out because they would not bow to the IRS.
1: Pastor Eddie Kendall's message today was just a portion of a sermon from the pulpit of Bethel Chapel, the church at Clendenin. Pastor Eddie and the congregation of Bethel Chapel invite you to be their guest this Sunday morning for worship and preaching at 11. Once again, Pastor Eddie Kendall.
2: My friend, he's coming with clouds. He's coming with glory. He's coming with the armies of heaven. He's marching through Zion. He's riding on a white horse with his vesture dipped in blood. And his name is the Word of God. My friend, he's coming. He's coming for the redeemed of the Lord. And he's coming to take vengeance on the kingdom of darkness.
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1: Good morning. Here's a WNRV forecast for your Monday. Sunny skies are mostly cloudy this afternoon. Slight chance of some showers. With a high of 87 degrees. Winds will be light and variable. Start out mostly cloudy skies, partly cloudy skies after midnight with a low of 68. May have some showers early. Winds will be light and variable. Currently here at the WNRV studio, sunny skies, 72 degrees here. 1 minute after 10. Good Monday morning. Hope you had an extended holiday weekend. Coming up 11 o'clock, we'll have the classic show, This is Bluegrass with Tom Henderson. And then at 2 o'clock, 2 hours of music, Foggy Hollow with Mike Keir. I'd like to start off Monday morning with Fiddle Tune. This is John W. Summers off his album Indiana Fiddler with Old Blouse, Old Blind Sal, She Stole the Midlands.

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That's the group Detour, and My Life Ain't Like a Bluegrass Song. Well, you stay tuned for the rest of the show, and your life will be just like a bluegrass song. My name's Tom Henderson, and I'd like to welcome you to this weekly edition of This is Bluegrass. We'll turn to Little Roy Lewis and his new partner in crime, Lizzie Long, twin sister of Becky Long, who plays with Valerie Smith. Here's Lizzie Long and Little Roy Lewis with When the Sun Goes Down.

Yeah, Little Roy Lewis picking the guitar just like Earl Scruggs did. That was Little Roy Lewis and Lizzie Long with When the Sun Goes Down. Here's a couple boys from Upper New York State and from their album Iron and Diamonds that came out a couple of years ago. Here's the Gibson Brothers with Bloom of the Rose.

You know, I was watching German television the other day. You could watch it on the internet, and they had a story about the Gibson Brothers, their first tour in Germany, which was in, I think, May or April or May. And the announcer had them completely mixed up with another famous brother group that I won't go into right now from the United States. And it was kind of embarrassing for him, and I think for the Gibson Brothers, too. That was the Gibson Brothers with Bloom of the Rose. Here's a young man that's been around bluegrass for quite a few years now, even though he's still a youngster. His name is Josh Williams, and from his latest album, this is We'll Burn That Bridge.

And that was Josh Williams from his album Down Home with We'll Burn That Bridge. And speaking of burning that bridge, we'll go to Spring Creek, which has absolutely nothing to do with the bridge, unless you're crossing the bridge when it's springtime, over the creek. Here's Spring Creek and a great old Bill Monroe song, one called In Despair.

0: fine group that works out of Charlottesville, Virginia. That was Spring Creek with an old Bill Monroe song called In Despair. And my name's Tom Henderson. God bless America.
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3: Hello there, this is the old turkey buzzard. Say, send your kids outside, kiss a dog, and sort of pat your wife, and send your mother-in-law to Siberia, and get ready for This is Bluegrass with your...

And that was Wayne Erbsen from his album, The Southern Soldier Boy. And that was one that sounds like Rebel Soldier, but it's called Rabble Soldier, Song of the South. This next song's kind of near and dear to my heart. My home in Virginia, where I'm originally from, not too many people down here even knows or cares where it was. But guys in the band, when we used to travel north, I always took them by to say hi to the neighbors and everything. And they know where it is. It's about 200 yards from the crater on the Crater Road, where they had the Battle of Petersburg and went on for years. There's a good movie called Cold Mountain that has the Battle of Petersburg in it. We're going to play a song about right now. This is Dan Williams and the Battle of Petersburg Crater.

That was one of the biggest plans laid by the North against the South, and it fell through, literally. These Pennsylvania coal miners had dug 500 feet under the ground from the northern side to the southern side to the Confederates, and took them months to do it. And then they put gunpowder under there and blew it up and surprised the Confederates. They didn't know what was going on. And the North just went in there, infantry, cavalry, everything, and they went down in the crater, and it was all sand, and they couldn't get out. So by the time the Confederates figured out what was happening, they were like the song said, it was like shooting fish in a barrel. That was Don Williams in the Battle of Petersburg, the crater. To round off our little three-pack, we'll turn to a group called Kickin' Grass, and the song is Dear Sarah.

0: That makes up our six-pack, or rather three-pack for the day. That was the Kickin' Grass Band and Dear Sarah. And my name's Tom Henderson. God bless America.
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4: As a weekly feature, this is Bluegrass Presents Something Old. Along with something new. And of course, something borrowed. And last but not least, something blue.
0: And for old song, and this is Bluegrass today, we'll go back to the year 1968 and the sound of Bill Emerson and Cliff Waldron. And There's No Room in My Heart for the Blues.

And a little bit of John Duffy on the mandolin didn't hurt things either. That was Bill Emerson and Cliff Waldron from 1968. And their old song on This Is Bluegrass, There's No Room in My Heart for the Blues. Remember that song by Ronnie Bowman, Perfume, Powder, and Lead? Well, this is kind of like that one. This is our new song on This Is Bluegrass today from a group called Jets Creek. This is Gunpowder and Lead.

Oh, yeah, that's from the other side, from Perfume, Powder, and Lead. That was Angie Young with her group Jets Creek and Gunpowder and Lead. For something borrowed, we're going to turn to the John Hartford String Band, and they're going to borrow one from John Hartford. Back in the 60s, John made some demos that were lying around for about 40 years, and when his band got together to make this dedication album to him, Memories of John Hartford, they found a couple tunes that were recorded but never released. He used to sit there and just play songs on the tape recorder and try them out, and this is one of them. They put the rest of the band to John singing, and this is our borrowed song, and this is Bluegrass John, borrowed from John, and this is You Don't Notice Me Ignoring You.

Oh, yeah. And that was a borrowed song on This Is Bluegrass Today. The John Hartford String Band borrows one from John Hartford from an old tape they found laying around in his recording studio that had never been put out on record before. And that was the John Hartford String Band with You Don't Notice Me, Ignoring You. For Something Blue, we'll turn to Junior Sisk, and he's home with the blues.

And there you have something old, something new, something borrowed in our blues song. And this is Bluegrass Today, Junior Sisk with Home with the Blues.

0: And that goes back to 1959. Lester Flatt, Earl Scruggs, and all of the Foggy Mountain Boys with Bubblin' in My Soul. And my name's Tom Henderson. God bless America.
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And that was the Snyder family, headed up by 11-year-old Samantha Snyder, and one called What Will You Say? Here's the latest CD from Larry Stevenson. This is his 20th anniversary CD. He's been on his own for 20 years now. That just after he left the Bluegrass Cardinals, he started up his own band. This is a song that he's joined by Jamie Daly and Darren Vincent on. It's an old Louvin Brothers song. And, well, I'll tell you what, they just tear it up. Here's Larry Stevenson, and Give This Message to Your Heart.

think Ira Lubin would be proud of that if he heard it. That was Larry Stevenson along with Jamie Daly and Darren Vincent. And give this message to your heart. Here's a young lady from North Carolina, and she's Carolina through and through. Lorraine Jordan and her band Carolina Road. And this is a tough song for a woman to sing. One called You Won't Ever Forget Me.

That comes from an album called Carolina Hurricane. That was Lorraine Jordan and Carolina Road with You Won't Ever Forget Me. From North Carolina, we'll go back up to the Cana, Virginia area for a while. This is the Locust Mountain Boys and one called Factory Song.

They might be from back in the country, but they're still on top of today's topics. That was the Locust Mountain Boys and the Factory Song. Let's do the time. The time is exactly time for Ralph and Carter, the Stanley Brothers. Here's Harbor of Love from 1954.

some great harmony there. That goes back to 1954 when Ralph really had it, I guess. He still has it now. It's just in a different form. That was Ralph and Carter, the Stanley Brothers, and The Harbor of Love. That's just about all the time we have for today's program. So until next week, this is Tom Henderson saying goodbye, and thanks for listening to This is Bluegrass.

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3: Weather.
4: Partly sunny skies today with afternoon showers, thunderstorms, highs this afternoon, low 80s. Showers, thunderstorms tonight, 65. And showers, thunderstorms developing tomorrow, 80. On Wednesday, partly sunny, an afternoon shower, a thunderstorm, 80. Partly sunny, more showers, thunderstorms Thursday, low 80s. And showers, thunderstorms still with us on Friday, near 80 degrees. I'm staff meteorologist Bill Jackman on the Virginia News Network.
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Some people blame the coal mines and the timber industry. They called it the 100-year flood. We said it wouldn't happen for another 100 years.

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4: Authorities say a brush fire in Roanoke County has been fully contained, though smoke from the fire may be visible for several days. The fire was first reported Friday in the Havens Wildlife Management Area near Fort Lewis. The fire burned about 100 acres before it was contained. No injuries were reported. The State Department of Forestry will investigate to determine the cause of the fire. With triple-digit heat settling in, HVAC experts say a few simple tips could help your AC survive the week.
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5: 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I'm Thomas Cage.
4: A Southwest Virginia family is not ready to give up their fight over whether homeschooled students should be allowed to play school sports. The family of Samuel Palmer filed a federal lawsuit against the Virginia High School League in March, but they withdrew the suit last month after the judge said it should be heard in state court. They have now filed a new lawsuit claiming the VHSL and the Roanoke County school system are discriminating against their son because of their religious beliefs. A hearing has been set for later this month. An influx of tourists to the U.S., Mexico, and Canada for the FIFA World Cup game is shining a light on a big difference between life here and life in other countries, and that's the paid time off. Most European countries require employers to give workers up to 5 weeks of PTO, excluding public holidays. The U.S. government's Fair Labor Standards Act stipulates that PTO is a voluntary agreement between employer and employee. Because of that, about 28 million Americans have no paid vacation or holidays. I'm Rebecca Hughes.
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9: Weather.
10: Partly sunny skies today with afternoon showers, thunderstorms, highs this afternoon, low 80s. Showers, thunderstorms tonight, 65. And showers, thunderstorms developing tomorrow, 80. On Wednesday, partly sunny, an afternoon shower, a thunderstorm, 80. Partly sunny, more showers, thunderstorms Thursday, low 80s. And showers, thunderstorms still with us on Friday, near 80 degrees. I'm staff meteorologist Bill Jackman on the Virginia News Network.
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1: I'm Rebecca Hughes, VNN Sports. The Nationals got crushed by the Pirates 11-5 to drop their three-game home series. Washington has dropped back-to-back games, and Nats host the Astros tonight. The Orioles failed to sweep the Reds following a 3-2 loss from Cincy. Baltimore had a three-game winning streak snap and will host the Cubs tomorrow night. Meanwhile, MLB announced all-star game rosters over the weekend. C.J. Abrams is starting at shortstop, while James Wood joined the outfield reserves for the Nationals. Adley Rutschman made the American League reserves at catcher for the Orioles. The Mystics hit the hardwood again tonight. The team tips off against the Valkyries at home. Washington is riding a two-game winning streak after a recent victory over Atlanta. The president of the NCAA is pushing back against prop betting at the collegiate level. During an interview with CBS Face the Nation, Charlie Baker said, "The practice of sports betting has changed the character and culture of fandom. Prop betting involves gambling on a player or event that's not necessarily tied to a game's final score." That's sports. I'm Rebecca Hughes with the Virginia News Network.
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4: weather. Partly sunny skies today with afternoon showers, thunderstorms, highs this afternoon, low 80s. Showers, thunderstorms tonight, 65, and showers, thunderstorms developing tomorrow, 80. On Wednesday, partly sunny, an afternoon shower, a thunderstorm, 80. Partly sunny, more showers, thunderstorms Thursday, low 80s. And showers, thunderstorms still with us on Friday, near 80 degrees. I'm staff meteorologist Bill Jackman on the Virginia News Network.
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1: Good afternoon. This is the WNRV forecast. Rest of your Monday. Partly cloudy skies are mostly cloudy later in the afternoon. Have a slight chance of showers and thunderstorms after 4 p.m. High of 86 degrees. Winds will be light and variable. Mostly cloudy skies are partly cloudy after midnight with a low of 68. Winds tonight will be light and variable. Currently here at the WNRV studio on Route 100, partly cloudy skies and 81 degrees here at 1 minute till 2. Coming up next, here's Mike Key with music, Foggy Hollow.
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5: 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He's not an expert, not a preacher, just a fan speaking from the heart. Here he is, the talking dog, Mike Keir.
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3: Yeah, good on you. G'day, and welcome to Music from Foggy Hollow. I'm Mike Keir at Hawkesbury Radio in Sydney, Australia, with lots of the newest bluegrass I could get my hands on this week. I've got brand new music from, get this list, Unspoken Tradition, Canada's the Slocan Ramblers, The Heists from Alaska, Summer Brook, Michael Pruitt, Fiddle Maestro Matt Coombs, songwriter Laura Lee Jones, Larry Stevenson Band, Haven Slay, Free Rain Bluegrass Band, Darren Nicholson, The Never Resting Chris Jones and the Night Drivers, Arthur Hancock. And we'll have a look at some of what I played on the show 25 years ago. And it turned out to be a much better harvest than last week. I thought I was nearly finished collecting music. Then I refreshed AirPlay Direct and another batch appeared. So today's show is some very fresh new releases indeed. Some cases, some music that's only just been serviced to radio an hour or so ago. That's one of the things I enjoy most about doing this program. 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As always, nothing's too serious and it's all for fun. This is music from Foggy Hollow. As always, there's nothing too serious and it's all for fun. Let's get this party started with Buddy Melton and his new song, The 90s.

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That's Daniel Crabtree from his album Walking by Faith on True Lonesome Records. And a song he wrote himself called If I Have to Pitch a Tent in Canaan's Land. And we started the show with Buddy Melton, his new single, The 90 and the 9, that he wrote himself as well. Yeah, I'm Mike here, and I hope you're going to enjoy what I've got for you. There's a lot of really good music. I think it's all fantastic music. But you're the judge of that, not me. Next, here's Arthur Hancock. And the song, this is a bit of a puzzle for me because there's two Arthur Hancocks involved with this album. It's called Influence. There's Arthur Hancock the third and Arthur Hancock the fourth. So there's presumably a father and a son. But is it the son that's singing the music and his father wrote half the songs? Or is it the other way around? I don't know. But at the moment I'm assuming that Arthur Hancock the third, who wrote a lot of the songs, is the father, and the son is the one that's making the music. So Arthur Hancock. Anyway, here's a song about a horse called Blackjack Willie.

Blackjack Willie. From Arthur Hancock. The album was called Influence. It's one of our feature albums today. Yeah, we'll hear more for that throughout the show. Now, next up, here's Haven Slay. And she's a 20-year-old emerging artist, most compelling new voices in modern roots music. And I'd say a singer-songwriter, multi-instrumentalist and storyteller with wisdom beyond her years. Yeah. She's based in Longmont, Colorado. She represents the future of roots music, grounded in tradition, fearless in perspective, and driven by a desire to create songs that matter. With her forthcoming debut EP, Land of the Free, a growing catalogue of original music, and an audience increasingly drawn to her message of authenticity and purpose, Haven Slay is proving the country's music's next generation still has something meaningful to say. And people are listening. Let's listen ourselves. Here's her new single, Haven Slay and Southbound.

furious argument with somebody here in Sydney not so long ago. We've got a little town not far from here called Toronto. And I said, well, something happened in Canada. I said, Toronto. And he's, not Toronto. You're a broadcaster. Who taught you to speak like that? Where's your diction? I said, that's what it's called, Toronto. And nobody in that part of the world says Toronto. Yeah, they do. No, they don't. Yeah, they do. No, they don't. Well, we didn't get it. Didn't resolve that one. But anyway, they're from the Slocan Ramblers. They're from Toronto. And in Ontario, they're most noted for their 2018 album, Queen City Jubilee, which received a Juno Award for, at least an award nomination for Traditional Roots Album of the Year at the Juno Awards of 2019. Yeah. They're named for the Slocan Valley in British Columbia. The group consists of mandolinist Adrian Gross, banjo player Frank Evans, guitarist Daryl Paulson, and bassist Alistair Whitehead. Evans, Whitehead, and Paulson all perform vocals, depending on the song. Well, from their new project, the project is called Guests, and this first album of this project is called Guests, Volume 1, Nashville, and I'm guessing that all the songs are a collaboration with somebody else, and in this case, they're all from Nashville, all the collaborates. All the other people on the songs are from Nashville, and this is the first song from this project. It's called "Forever Has to Come to an End," written by Julianne Miller. Here's the Slocan Ramblers. "Forever Has to Come to an End."

The Slow Can Ramblers from Toronto. And Forever has come to an end from their new project called Guests, Volume 1, Nashville, on Mountain Fever Records. Well, next, here's songwriter, singer, general all-around musician, Laura.

0: Lee Jones. And, well, here's Charlotte to tell us a bit more about this project coming up.
1: Laura Lee Jones wrote Carolyn with the late Ronnie Bowman during one of their regular writing sessions in Nashville. Laura says they always spent the first hour chatting and laughing before the song started to flow, and she reckons they wrote so well together because they both came from the same part of the North Carolina-Virginia border, and our accents rhyme the same. I love that line. But this song took on a life of its own. While recording it, Laura found herself becoming emotional during the bridge about her grandmother singing on the front porch. The very next day, her grandmother passed away. Then, before the song was released, Ronnie Bowman also passed away. So what began as a song about home has become something much more personal. I'm Charlotte at the Bluegrass Research Desk. Back to you, Mike.
0: Let's listen. Here's Laura Lee Jones and her new single. It's called Caroline.

0: Yeah, supposedly I'm an old guy, a baby boomer. It is kind of fun just to cause a little trouble with information the younger crowd might have missed, like yesterday. There I am at the doctor for a checkup. The first nurse, the one who asks all the questions, is a nice little Gen Z. She'd just taken my blood pressure. Looking at her computer screen, she says, "I see you have no allergies. Is that correct?" "Well," I answered, "just kryptonite." She looked and looked, scanning several pages before telling me, "I can't seem to find that. Would you spell it? I can insert it manually." KRYPTONITE. She typed it in, told me it was in the system and on my permanent record. I gotta say, it's nice to rest easy knowing that truth, justice, and the American way are a little safer now than they were before I went to the doctor.
1: Hello, everyone. This is Mountain Fever Records artist Casey Penn speaking to you from my home in Central Arkansas. I'm listening in once again to Music from Foggy Hollow with host Mike Keir, where there's nothing too serious and it's all for fun.
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That's Benson and Banjo Radio Bounce. That's Kristen Scott Benson on the banjo there, and she appears in the next song. The next song is from Darren Nicholson. It's his new single called Leaving Lonesome in the Rear View. And he's got quite a large cast for this one. Tony Creasman on drums, Kristen Scott Benson on banjo, Darren himself on mandolin and lead vocals, Mark Fain on the bass, David Johnson that plays the acoustic guitar, Kevin Sluder sings harmony vocals, so does Avery Welter, and Deanie Richardson on the fiddle. All of those people come together to bring us this song. It's called Leaving Lonesome in the Rear View.

Leaving Lonesome in the Rear View, that's Darren Nicholson and his new single on Mountain Home Records. Now, Ben and Rose, they're a couple. They specialise in singing low technology songs that are gospel songs. And here's a good one. Have a listen to this. Here's Ben and Rose and Stroll Over Heaven.

Ben and Rose and A Stroll Over Heaven. Next, here's Chris Jones with the Night Drivers and a brand new song from them. When I say brand new, I mean it's only been available for us radio people to download. It's not released yet for an hour or so, a couple of hours maybe. Well, here's from Chris Jones and the Night Drivers. Here's Deeper Call.

0: Chris Jones and the Night Drivers from an album on Crossroads Music called Chalk Lines and Dust. That's Deeper Call. Chris Jones himself wrote that.
1: Now it's time to take a look at what the Talking Dog was playing in Foggy Hollow 25 years ago.
0: 25 years, it's just a long time. Every time I hear that, I go, shudder. It seems such a long time. Imagine, yeah, well, anyway, 25 years ago, we were playing Joe Isaac's Family Reunion, where we get together with, because Joe Isaacs was divorced from his wife, and so there was this divide between Joe and his daughters and his, you know, the rest of his family. And well, they had a family reunion where they got them all back together again, just for this recording this album. And this song was written by Tom T and Dixie Hall, because the album came out on Blue Circle Records, and Joe Isaacs was in Australia for a festival, and I was talking to him, and he said, "Oh, you're my kid. Yes, the radio. Here, look, Miss Dixie told me not to give you this, but I'm going to give it to you anyway, because I want you to play it." So I thought I had some contraband. Well, here, what I had was the Joe Isaacs Family Reunion, and he's a cunning fellow, with Joe Isaacs. Because he told me I couldn't not to tell anybody. What did I do? I immediately put it on air. Here's the song I played this in this show 25 years ago. It's called Get in the Boat.

If you can't walk on water, you better get in the boat. Joe Isaacs from the Isaacs Family and Friends Family Reunion album. Song written by Tom T and Dixie Hall. Well, also on the show 25 years ago, we played Ronnie Bowman. We had a new album from him called On My Way Back. At least the album was called It's Getting Better All the Time. And my goodness, he's lost to the bluegrass world. He had a motorcycle accident, and it killed him. That's terrible news. What was it, about a month ago now? Anyway, from the album It's Getting Better All the Time, the song we played 25 years ago was On My Way Back Home. Ronnie Bowman.

Ronnie Bowman from his album It's Getting Better All the Time, on my way back home. And we played that 25 years ago. Well, also 25 years ago, one of the current albums was also from the hands of Tom T and Dixie Hall. The Daughters of Bluegrass was a splendid project where they were, it was what Miss Dixie really had that idea to make a supergroup, if you like, out of the female performers in the bluegrass world, and make albums just as far as possible all done songs written, performed, recorded, recording engineered, mastered, and all of that by females, by women. And on this Back to the Well was the name of the second album in the series. And we were playing it about this time 25 years ago. The song we played on this show 25 years ago, Back to the Well, was called Pocket Knives and Fiddle Tunes. The Daughters of Bluegrass.

0: The Daughters of Bluegrass from their album Back to the Well.
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0: Next is Larry Stevenson Band and Lizzie Lou. It's another great song from the Osborne Brothers, from their catalog. And Sonny Osborne actually suggested years ago that Larry Stevenson record it, but he never did. Not until now. Well, here's what he's done with it. Here's Larry Stevenson Band and Lizzie Lou.

0: This is WNRV Narrows Harrisburg.
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Back When from the Lonesome River Band. What's on Mountain Home Records? Now, Spring Creek 45 from their album Spring Creek 45. Their debut album is Virginia Land.

Virginia Land from Spring Creek 45. Next, here's Arthur Hancock. He could well be related to John, but that's a long way back. John Hancock. Anyway, sorry, that's my stupid joke. It's not very funny, is it? Anyway, Arthur Hancock, his new album is called Influence, and Jody Stecker wrote this. It's called Going Up on the Mountain. It features Robert Greer on the album.

0: That's Arthur Hancock, the third or fourth. I'm not sure which. Probably fourth. I don't know. Yeah, that's the complicated part about giving people numbers instead of names. Anyway, going up on a mountain from Arthur Hancock from the album Influence.
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0: Here's Free Rain Bluegrass Band, and one Sunday morning.

Yeah, that's one Sunday morning about Daniel Oxendine from the band. He wrote that, and it's about an event in his life when he was 8. Next, here's Brad Kaler and Mineral Bluff Review, and a brand new song from him. It's called Oh Athena.

Athena, oh, Athena, from Brad Kyler and Mineral Bluff Review. I pause here because I have to. I mean, the band name, it just trips my mouth up every time I try and say it. I have to slow down. Yeah. There's not many things that trip my mouth up, but that's one of them, and I don't know why. Anyway, that's Brad Kaler and those guys. Yeah, and Athena. Next is Andy Leftwich, and one of the finest instrumentalists in bluegrass, and a single from him called Brookstone that he wrote himself.

0: Brookstone from Andy Leftwich from his album Aced, A-C-E-D, Aced, on Mountain Home Records. And he wrote that, Brookstone, he did, yeah. Clever, I don't know, but yeah.
1: My husband just informed me that he's had a very long, hard week at work, and so he just wants to enjoy the weekend in a clean house with some delicious home-cooked meals. And I said, that's great, because I know that his mother's going to love having him for a few days.
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0: Well, Brooke, Summer Brooke has released some music. And, well, here's Charlotte to tell us a little bit about the circumstances.
7: You might remember Summer.

0: a brook from Mountain Faith and her memorable run on America's Got Talent. Then COVID brought touring to a halt. Mountain Faith went their separate ways, and Summer stepped away from performing. She married, became a mum, and spent much of that time writing, including children's stories that found their way into print. Now she's back making music, and this new single explains where that love of storytelling comes from. As Summer puts it, after coming off the road in 2020, I never fully felt finished. Over the last 5 years, I have found myself dreaming of performing again. I've missed it terribly, and am so thankful for the opportunities that have opened up so far. I'm Charlotte at the Bluegrass Research Desk. Back to you, Mike.
1: All right. Here's Summer Brook and the song that Charlotte introduced us there. It's called I Come From Storytellers. Summer Brook.
2: I guess you'd call it the legend of the Hornbuckle Gold. So everybody used to always speculate on where the Hornbuckle hid all that gold.

0: My sister Faye used to do my cutting my hair, and she would.
1: That's Summer Brook.
0: Brown paper bag.
1: And she's still going to be touring with Mountain Faith. Now they're all getting their act together again. Now here's Ashley Lewis and I Cross My Heart.

Ashley Lewis and I Cross My Heart. Coming up in the show, a Beatles song. Yeah, not often you see Beatles songs in the bluegrass. It's not as easy to convert them to a bluegrass sound as you might think. Anyway, we'll hear how successful this one is. Next, here's Chris Jones and the Night Drivers, and a brand new one for them. It's from an album called Chalk Lines and Dust, which is all the singles that have been coming out for the last year. We're all going together on this album, Chalk Lines and Dust. And the new song for now that's on there is written by Pee Wee King and Red Stewart. Here's Thy Burdens Are Greater Than Mine. Chris Jones and the Night Drivers.

Chris Jones and the Night Drivers and Thy Burdens Are Greater Than Mine. Brand new for him from an album called Chalk Lines and Dust on Crossroads Music. Now, the Beatles. Lennon and McCartney wrote this. It's one of their really early songs, one of their early big hits. I think it was one of the ones that got them really started in the American market. Anyway, here's Tyler Griffiths and his version of All My Lovin'.

I reckon it worked out pretty well. Yeah, Tyler Griffiths and All My Lovin', Lennon and McCartney. Next, Michael Pruitt and an album called Poor Old Pitiful Human. And this song, written by Michael Pruitt, it's Notes on the Scale of Consciousness. Yeah, let's see if you can make something out of what this song means, because I don't have it.

Michael Pruitt. Yeah, notes on the scale of consciousness. Yeah, okay. Next, Dalton Harper and Paula Breedlove and Brad Davis. Oh, gee, they've written a lot of songs. On Skyline Records, it's called Highway of Love.

Dalton Harper on Skyline Records. Paula Breedlove and Brad Davis wrote that. It's called Highway of Love. Next is the Po' Ramblin' Boys. Pardon me.

0: poor Hamden boys. And pardon me while I'm falling apart.
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0: Next, coming from Alaska, is The Heists. That's Aaron and Andrew Heist. And they've got a new CD called Breaking Men. That's their debut CD. Here's Charlotte with a little bit more information about them.
2: The Heists are husband and wife duo Aaron and Andrew Heist from Juneau, Alaska. Drawing on bluegrass, country and old-time music, they write songs inspired by the people and places of America's last frontier. Their close harmonies have become a hallmark of their sound, and between them, they've spent decades performing throughout Alaska, while also supporting many of the state's best-known folk and bluegrass artists. Both are deeply involved in Alaska's music community, and after years of collaborating with other musicians, they're now working together on their first album as The Heists. I'm Charlotte at the Bluegrass Research Desk. Back to you, Mike.
0: Thanks, Charlotte. Now here's The Heists and the title track from their debut CD, Breaking Men.

Break and Mend from The Heists. I'm sure there's going to be some more good music coming from them in Alaska. Now to finish the show, here's Dale Ann Bradley. This is my favourite song in the whole catalogue today. It's Dale Ann Bradley and Kathy Kellick and Laurie Lewis. And a new version of a song that was made famous in 1987 by, they weren't the first to record it, but they were certainly the most spectacularly successful with it, for Dolly Parton, Linda Ronstadt and Emmylou Harris in the Trio album. Here's Dale Ann Bradley and Making Plans.

song. I could play that again and again. I could play that another 14 times and still be happy. Well, that's all we've got time for this week. Thanks for your company. Wherever you've been listening around Australia, the United States, or anywhere else in the world, I hope you've enjoyed another few hours of the very best in new bluegrass music. My thanks, as always, to the artists, record labels and publicists who continue to support music from Foggy Hollow by sending their latest releases. It really is appreciated. If you'd like to see this week's playlist or find out more about the music you've heard today, just head to Music from Foggy Hollow website at atalkingdog.com. Well, you'll find the full playlist together with links to the artists and places where you can buy their music. 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I've been Mike here so far today, and my plan is to remain that way for the foreseeable future. Here's hoping you have a great week ahead. Stay safe, be kind to one another. I'll catch you next time on Music from Foggy Hollow.

where the show has to end for today. But we'll be back next Monday afternoon and again at midnight Saturday with more music from Foggy Hollow. But in the meantime, there's bluegrass round the clock here on WNRV The Ridge, serving the New River Valley for over 70 years. I'm Mike Keir in Sydney, Australia.

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5: I'm Rod Bain reporting for the U.S. Department of Agriculture in Washington, D.C.
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7: Weather.
8: Partly sunny skies today with afternoon showers, thunderstorms, highs this afternoon, low 80s. Showers, thunderstorms tonight, 65. And showers, thunderstorms developing tomorrow, 80. On Wednesday, partly sunny, an afternoon shower, a thunderstorm, 80. Partly sunny, more showers, thunderstorms Thursday, low 80s. And showers, thunderstorms still with us on Friday, near 80 degrees. I'm staff meteorologist Bill Jackman on the Virginia News Network.
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9: Here's Rick Grubbs with Redeeming the Time.
10: Years ago, a woman in Peking, China, sat in a garden, depressed over the death of her newborn child. Her eyes fell on a plaque in the garden that read, "Enjoy yourself. It is later than you think." As she meditated on that thought, she found the strength to overcome her depression and have another baby. She then wrote to the American doctor who had helped her through the crisis and told him, "Enjoy yourself. It is later than you think." The doctor thought on that and the next day invited his best friend to go on a journey with him to South America. At first, the man refused, saying he was too busy. But when the doctor shared with him the idea that it is later than you think, he reconsidered, and they had a very profitable trip where they shared that thought with others who were also encouraged. Just after they returned, the doctor's friend died. Friend, Jesus is returning soon, and it is later than you think. So go redeem the time.
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1: The news is brought to you by the Succo Community Credit Union in Narrows and Pembroke, and by Dairy Queen in Parisburg and Rich Creek.
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4: A flash flood watch is being issued for areas in central Virginia. The National Weather Service says a moist air and slow-moving storm could cause flash flooding and heavy rain for certain areas today. The watch is scheduled to take effect from 4 p.m. today to midnight and will stretch across central Virginia. People in Virginia who file new unemployment claims will see their benefit checks rise slightly. The state says it's raising the weekly unemployment maximum benefit from $430 to $478. Weekly minimums will also rise from $112 to $160. State officials say the increase is being done to help Virginians cover essentials while looking for a new job. The higher payments will apply to people who apply for new claims filed on or after July 5th. I'm Kitty Gray.
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6: Showers, thunderstorms tonight, 65. And tomorrow, showers, thunderstorms developing. Temperature around 80. Tomorrow night, showers, thunderstorms, 65. And partly sunny on Wednesday. Showers, thunderstorms, 80. Partly sunny with showers, thunderstorms, Thursday, 80 to 85. Showers, thunderstorms, Friday, near 80. I'm staff meteorologist Bill Jackman.
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1: I'm Thomas Cage, VNN Sports. The Nationals got crushed by the Pirates 11-5 to drop their three-game home series. Brad Lord gave up five runs and recorded just four outs in relief for Washington, which has dropped back-to-back games. The Nats host the Astros tonight. The Orioles failed to sweep the Reds following a 3-2 loss from Cincy. Kyle Bradish gave up all three runs on five hits in almost eight innings pitched. Baltimore had a three-game winning streak snap and will host the Cubs tomorrow night. Two members of the Washington Nationals will be part of this year's Major League Baseball All-Star team. Shortstop C.J. Abrams won the fan vote and will be the starter for the National League team. James Wood was selected as an All-Star for the second straight year and will be a reserve outfielder for the National League. Elsewhere, Adley Rutschman made the American League reserves at catcher for the Orioles. The game will be played in Philadelphia on July 14th. And the Mystics hit the hardwood again tonight. The team tips off against the Valkyries at home. Washington is riding a two-game winning streak after a recent victory over Atlanta. That's sports. I'm Thomas Cage with the Virginia News Network.
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2: Weather. Showers, thunderstorms tonight, 65. And tomorrow, showers, thunderstorms developing. Temperature around 80. Tomorrow night, showers, thunderstorms, 65. And partly sunny on Wednesday. Showers, thunderstorms, 80. Partly sunny with showers, thunderstorms, Thursday, 80 to 85. Showers, thunderstorms, Friday near 80. I'm staff meteorologist Bill Jackman on the Virginia News
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4: Dozens of people from all over the world have been naturalized as U.S. citizens over the holiday weekend.
5: 74 people from 36 countries took the Oath of Allegiance this 4th of July. It happens every year at former President Thomas Jefferson's home, but this year was special as America turned 250 years old. The annual naturalization ceremony at the home has been taking place for more than 60 years. Also this year, new Virginia Governor Abigail Spanberger delivered remarks at the ceremony, telling the new Americans they are choosing to believe in the ideals of liberty, justice, and self-governance. I'm Rose Sierra Rivera.
4: Virginia's heat wave is sending hundreds of people to the emergency room. Scott Kimbler reports.
6: The Virginia Department of Health says 737 people visited emergency departments for heat-related illnesses between July 1st and 4th.
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4: years. The famous corpse flower has finally bloomed at the Norfolk Botanical Garden. The rare flower bloomed Saturday and has had a line of spectators waiting to see it ever since. The corpse flower was recently named Lady Macbeth by the garden and says the flower only blooms for 24 to 48 hours. It has a powerful smell resembling rotting flesh. Officials with the Norfolk Botanical Garden says that there are only about 1,000 of the corpse flowers left in the wild. I'm Katie Gray.
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9: Showers, thunderstorms tonight, 65. And tomorrow, showers, thunderstorms developing. Temperature around 80. Tomorrow night, showers, thunderstorms 65 and partly sunny on Wednesday. Showers, thunderstorms 80, partly sunny with showers, thunderstorms Thursday. 80 to 85, showers, thunderstorms Friday near 80. I'm staff meteorologist Bill Jackman on the
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4: Showers, thunderstorms tonight, 65. And tomorrow, showers, thunderstorms developing. Temperature around 80. Tomorrow night, showers, thunderstorms, 65. And partly sunny on Wednesday. Showers, thunderstorms, 80. Partly sunny with showers, thunderstorms Thursday, 80 to 85. Showers, thunderstorms Friday near 80. I'm staff meteorologist Bill Jackman on the Virginia News Network.
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8: Showers, thunderstorms tonight, 65. And tomorrow, showers, thunderstorms developing. Temperature around 80. Tomorrow night, showers, thunderstorms, 65. And partly sunny on Wednesday. Showers, thunderstorms, 80. Partly sunny with showers, thunderstorms, Thursday, 80 to 85. Showers, thunderstorms, Friday near 80. I'm staff meteorologist Bill Jackman on the Virginia News Network.
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